0: 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Here's your buddy, Corey Mann.
1: Rachel Purcell is swinging for the fences with a new sound. We're going to play that for you. Colton Dixon moments away. The legend, Toby Mac as well. Here's Chris Tomlin on the House FM.

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You're halfway through the week. And if you're listening tonight, you've already overcome every challenge this week has thrown your way. Good job.

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3: 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My family and I are seeing Spider-Man Brand New Day. Can it even come close to living up to No Way Home? 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We'll see. I'll give you the full review tomorrow night on the House FM. They say

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Yukon and El Reno are tuned into 88.5. And for Edmond and North Oklahoma City, it's 100.1. 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
2: Every new car comes with the owner's manual, and most of us shove it right into the glove box and forget about it until something goes wrong, like the orange exclamation point light currently on my dash. God's Word is different. It's not just a manual for emergencies. It's a guide for everyday life. Psalm 119, I was reading about it this morning. Verse 93 says, I will never forget your commandments, for by them you give me life. You see, the Bible isn't a list of rules designed to limit us. It's God's loving instruction showing us the path to a full and very meaningful life. So, here comes Thursday, tomorrow morning. Before the decisions start to get made, spend a few moments in God's Word, and you just might be surprised how often it gives you exactly what you need. Oh, Lord.

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0: Social media is a tough place to be right now, but I like what Jessica said about how she now reacts to things that kind of make the hair stick on the back of her head. She says, I've learned to be curious instead of defensive. So I'll ask myself, why am I feeling this? Am I actually in danger and need to defend myself? Is what this person's saying actually about me, or am I just interpreting it that way? Will it be helpful to dive into a conversation about it, or can I just process it on my own and move on? Is there more information I can glean just by listening? And the question that always helps, do I still want to be arguing about this hours from now because I feel upset right now?
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0: 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I'm intern DJ Waymaker, and here's your hostess with the mostest, Corey Mann.
1: That's not bad. That's not bad. We're still working on it. A lot of great music coming up. Let's jump into it right now. Jamie McDonald on the House.

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Maybe in

I forget how long Mercy Me has actually been around. And I heard Word of God speak from Mercy Me earlier today on the House Rewind. 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It's so good. 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
1: See, I think this is what's happening in our culture right now. We're so exhausted.
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the House FM, and midweek Wednesday has this way of making us focus on how far we still have to go. To me, it's felt like Thursday all day long, but yeah, it's Wednesday. Instead, take a moment to thank God for how far He's already brought you this week.

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0: believe it. On the night you're falling all to pieces, you can bring your lonely heart to Jesus. What if I told you that I believe it?
1: He's been doing a lot of great things behind the scenes, and so I told him I'd throw him a bone every now and then. So we're adding a new feature to the House FM night show. This is DJ Waymaker, my intern, and he's going to deliver the fun fact of the night. The stage is yours, my friend.
2: This is the House of Film. I'm intern DJ Waymaker. Today is National Chicken Wing Day. In 1964, Teresa Bellissimo, owner of the Anchor Bar in Buffalo, New York, accidentally ordered chicken wings instead of her usual chicken necks. Later, she came up with sauce and named it Buffalo after her hometown. There's tonight's fun fact on the House FM.
1: It's a good fun fact, I gotta say, DJ. It's a great fun fact. And now I'm hungry for wingies, because Corey likes wingies.

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1: New music from Megan Woods. Really like that song coming up. Toby Mac as well. Chandler Moore. And God, I'm just grateful. Here's Zach Williams on the House FM. All the

Lawton through the Oklahoma City Metro to Wichita and way out to Elk City. 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

Megan Woods in heaven down here on the House FM. And I sure would love to see some House FM listeners on the courts coming up for our pickleball tournament. 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What do you say? 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

0: the house, FM. My name's Corey, plus intern DJ Waymaker in the house tonight. And I told him he could present the fun fact. He did that last hour. And now he's got to pull out the corniest joke ever. So, ladies and gentlemen, here he is, intern DJ Waymaker. Take it away.
1: 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I'm intern DJ Waymaker. Why can't two elephants swim at the same time? Because they only have one pair of trunks.

0: something I read. 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
1: And for a couple of reasons. 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
1: How do you start your morning tomorrow? Coffee? Breakfast? Many of us start the day with a big old cup of coffee to wake up our bodies and minds. Others listen to their favorite song on the House FM for motivation, but our souls need something too. And Psalm 119 says, I will never forget your commandments, for by them you give me life. God's word doesn't just inspire us, it strengthens us, it corrects us, it encourages us, and it reminds us what is true when the world feels so ever confusing. So if you're feeling drained tonight, or when you start tomorrow morning, don't just feed the schedule, feed your soul. A few moments with God can change the direction of your entire Thursday.

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But ordinary days are where our faith is built. One prayer, one act of kindness, one step of obedience at a time. So before you call it a night, as we wind down, thank God for one thing that made you smile.

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1: 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He's right there.
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Hey, quick reminder today, success isn't a fruit of the Spirit. Platform isn't a fruit of the Spirit. Status is not a fruit of the Spirit. Yeah, love, joy, peace, patience, kindness, goodness, faithfulness, gentleness, and self-control. Those are the fruit.

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UConn and El Reno are tuned into 88.5. And for Edmond and North Oklahoma City, it's 100.1. No matter where you are in the OKC Metro, you've got the House FM.

0: Do you have father wounds or mother wounds? You know, though it's unsettling to retrieve the priceless value of past hurts, they're actually the birth pangs of renewed hope. Many of us have an unclaimed lottery ticket from our childhood in the pocket closest to our heart. Even though it will be painful, it's God's will that what was stolen from us is restored, not just in our own life, but for generations to come. God can use the sadness in our past to help someone in our present. Every healed hurt in our lives offers hope to others. That's life's great irony, that every person takes what the devil meant for evil and sees it transformed into good. If we yield to God's Spirit, nothing is ever wasted in the kingdom of God.
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I want to encourage you with Matthew 6:31. It says, don't be anxious, saying, what are we going to eat? What are we going to drink? 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Instead of allowing worry to consume you, choose to place your faith in Him, who knows your needs even before you ask. 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

0: I read this short prayer from Lisa Turkhurst. She says, Lord, help us make peace with the fact that we will disappoint people. And help us make peace with the fact that other people will disappoint us. And give us the perspective that not every disappointment is epic. Whew. Yeah. Take in those three things right now about disappointment in your life and turn over whichever part of that pertains to you. Turn it over to God right now.
1: You know, sometimes the best concerts aren't the loudest ones.
2: 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And if you love Sidewalk Prophets, you'll love their Acoustic Summer Nights Tour. 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
1: 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Oh, it's going to be so great. And they've got two Oklahoma stops. 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
1: Hey, quick reminder today, there's grace for the unknown. When you move forward by faith, the Lord will be faithful to direct your steps. He knows you're unsure where this path leads, but as you begin to walk, He will direct you. He will not leave you in the unknown, wandering forever. So trust Him, one trepidatious step at a time. You may not know where you're headed, but He does.

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0: keep going.
1: It's tough to not eat too much sometimes, especially if you're at your favorite restaurant or you've fixed your favorite meal at home. Yeah, overeating is a tough thing to deal with. Here are some tips, though, to maybe help prevent that if that's a problem that you struggle with. First, start every meal with water. There you go. Zero calories, quenches your thirst, and hunger is often mistaken for thirst. So before you dig in, drink some water. This will help to fill you up and slow you down. 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It takes time for our stomach to signal to our brain that it's full. That's why it's important to pause before you go back for more food. This is especially useful advice when it comes to buffets and parties. Yeah, give it a try. Make portion control recipes. I have a problem with this at home. We tend to make always too much and have, usually we use it for leftovers, but sometimes, yeah, you just keep eating because it's there. 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It's very common, yet can easily lead to overeating. So step away from the distractions and really focus on your meal. Sit down, savor every bite. It's just one way you can trick yourself into losing weight. 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
1: You know, haven't we all felt like life is unbearable at times? Sickness, injustice, confusion. Add in your experience here. It can just make it so hard to keep the truth in view. You know, as followers of Jesus, we have a hope that goes beyond our circumstances. It's on us to turn toward that hope. Isaiah 41:10, God promises here that, "Fear not, for I am with you. Be not dismayed, for I am your God. I will strengthen you. I will help you. I will uphold you with my righteous right hand." 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

0: Proverbs 3, 5, and 6. Trust in the Lord with all your heart. Lean not on your own understanding. In all your ways, acknowledge him, and he will make your paths straight. You know, trust cannot be half-hearted. Either it's full trust or it's clouded with suspicion and doubt. So as we face the everyday challenges of life, or as we look for answers to deep and difficult problems, let's put our full trust in the Lord. Let's ask for his wisdom and guidance as we make our choices. Let's give him praise for the good in our life and seek his blessing for the days ahead. Why? Because he longs to bless us with life, both now and forevermore. Trust God today.
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His goodness goes on with Faith, Family, Fun. 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

Hey, one thing for you today. Someone once said, if you get on the wrong train, be sure to get off at the first stop. The longer you stay on, the more expensive the return trip is going to cost you. Yeah, they weren't talking about trains.

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0: You know, no matter who you are, no matter what you've done, God loves you. He wants you to come home to Him. He wants to shower His grace on you. He wants to throw a party for you when you return. The Bible says in Romans 4:16, the promise is not only for those people that live under the law of Moses. It is for anyone who lives with faith like Abraham. Who are the people who live under the law of Moses? Well, the Jewish people, the nation of Israel, lived under the law of Moses in the Old Testament. This verse is saying that God's grace is available not just to Jews who live under the law of Moses. It's available to everybody with faith. That's good news. Rick Warren says God's grace is not just for Jewish people. It's for all of us. All of us can come to God in the same way, through faith in the grace of God through His Son, Jesus Christ. Does everybody include short people? Yes. Does it mean rich people and poor people? Yes. Does it include politicians and blue-collar workers? Yes. Does it include people from every ethnic background? Yes. Does that mean people from every country in the world? Yes. It means everybody. Everybody. God's grace is available to you. You can't understand what it means to have a relationship with God without understanding grace. Without grace, you don't have any relationship with God. It is the heart of Christianity. It is the heart of following Christ and being a believer. Remember, no matter what you've done, no matter who you are, God's grace is available to you. Wake up
1: with Kevin and Amy. It's her grandmother's birthday as they have a conversation together.
2: You're going to be 100 years old.
3: Whoa.
4: One what?
2: 100 years old.
1: One what?
4: And I was born 100 years ago.
2: Mm-hmm. Can you believe it?
4: Son of a gun. I don't feel 100.
2: No.
4: Wow.
2: How old do you feel?
4: I feel maybe 50.
1: I mean, that is pretty. Sometimes I feel like I'm 100 and I'm at my age. So the fact that she feels 50 years younger.
3: Right. And you know, you hear people say, oh, I'd never want to live that long. I wouldn't want that. But listen to how she sounds. Mm-hmm. You know, she makes that seem like, okay, yeah, I could do that.
1: Yeah, joyful.

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I want to encourage you with 1 John 5:14. This is the confidence we have in approaching God, that if we ask anything according to his will, he hears us. Hey, take comfort today in the assurance that your prayers are heard. Align your requests with the will of God and approach him with confidence. Trust that in every plea, he listens attentively. Let this verse be a reminder that as you seek his will today, your petitions find a receptive audience in the heart of a loving and attentive God.

0: Hey, when you feel overwhelmed, just go back to the basics. Jesus loves me. This I know. For the Bible tells me so. Little ones, well, to him they belong. They're weak, but he is strong. Yes, Jesus loves me. Yes, Jesus loves me. Yes, Jesus loves me. The Bible tells me so. Hey, he loves you. So now rest and don't be overwhelmed.
1: 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Hi, it's Amy here from The Morning Show. So what do we do with that gap where our capabilities end and trusting God begins? 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Pray over our family, our kids, the people we hold so dear, our city, our state, our country, our world. 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It's there too that you'll be able to pray for others. 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

0: the Lord put me here, and, you know, it's His work that I do. God's not
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1: We have three children. I don't care what anyone says. The classes are worse than the birth. They don't pull any punches. First day. I'm thinking, it's the first day. We'll see a diagram of a bottle. No, first day. We're going to see a film. All right. Get out the popcorn. Cesarean section. A cut above natural childbirth. But that wasn't the worst part for us. It was the small group class discussions. Nine of us in a semicircle around a whiteboard up in northern Minnesota. She's like, today we need to talk about the proper color of amniotic fluid. It needs to be clear. And then she starts talking about all the colors it shouldn't be. I'm turning all those colors. Not my wife. She's just drinking a 5-gallon thing of ice water like it's no big deal. But pregnant women can be clumsy. She dropped the ice water right between her knees. She's going to... And I didn't know what happened. I'm like, her water broke! It just broke! And the class freaked out. They're like, ah! Is it clear? It's got ice chips in it! Which is typical for Minnesota children.
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Hey, I want to encourage you with John 14:27. Peace I leave with you. My peace I give you. I do not give to you as the world gives. 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And when we face anxiety and fear, we can find solace in Christ's promise. His peace calms your heart and your mind and assures you of his constant presence and unfailing love.

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One thing I want you to know today, you don't have to pretend it's not as hard as it is. 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

0: Max Lucado asks all of us to join him in a prayer of repentance from arrogance. What have we done that God didn't first do? What do we have that God didn't give us first? Have any of us ever built anything that God could not destroy? Have we ever created any monument that the master of the stars can't reduce to dust? God asked this question through the prophet Isaiah. To whom will you compare me? Or who is my equal? Lift up your eyes and look to the heavens. Who created all these? He who brings out the starry host one by one and calls forth each of them by name. Because of his great power and mighty strength, not one of them is missing. That's Isaiah 40, 25 and 26. So let's humble ourselves before the hand of God. The Bible reminds us that those who walk in pride, God is able to humble. And we don't want him to humble us, do we? Wake up
1: with Kevin and Amy. Our daughter Maggie asked me what games I used to play on the iPad when
2: on
1: I was
2: the
1: a
2: iPad?
1: Kid. Yes. Yes. You know what? I told her, I was like, I used to speak into the fan to sound like a robot. That's what I did. You know, whenever I say that out loud, too, I have a visual of exactly where I was sitting.
2: Yep, I do,
1: in
2: too.
1: In the house.
2: I do, too. The fan was always in the same place.
1: Uh-huh.
2: And I have the same memory of myself making my voice sound weird.
1: Yeah.
2: And my younger brother sitting behind me wanting to know when it was going to be his turn.

0: Whether you're cleaning the house or car dancing in traffic, there's music here to help turn up the joy in ordinary moments.
1: Thank you for the joy that I'm feeling. Thank you for a new kind of freedom.
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0: So often we wish God would just speak to us. Pastor Craig Rochelle says he is speaking to us. How does he speak? Well, God is a relational God. He speaks to different people in different ways. He may speak through people, wisdom from a friend, a sermon, or a song. He speaks through circumstances, an open door or a closed door. He speaks through the Holy Spirit, through promptings, dreams, and visions. He can speak through his peace, confirmation, or even through nature. The most reliable way to hear God speak? Well, it's through his word. Hebrews 4:12, for the word of God is living and active, sharper than any two-edged sword. So when does God speak? Well, whenever you need him to. Isaiah 30:21 says, whether you turn to the right or to the left, your ears will hear a voice behind you saying, this is the way, walk in it. God is always speaking. The question is, are you listening?
1: Something different.
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0: You've probably heard this before, that hurt people hurt others. 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

Hey, one thing today, maybe if you're struggling with your faith, you know, you won't grow spiritually if you've become suspicious of walking by faith. And maybe your prayers sound like, well, I know you could, Lord, but you probably won't. Yeah. Hebrews 11:6 says, and without faith, it's impossible to please God, because anyone who comes to him must believe that he exists and that he rewards those who earnestly seek him. He is a faithful God. You can put your faith in him.

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0: I think it's a question a lot of parents ask. I know I've asked this question myself. Am I messing up my kids? Here we are, it's another school year, and, you know, we think these things. What have I done wrong? Am I messing up the kids? Lisa Turkhurst addresses this in a blog and says, I've had two in-depth conversations recently with friends, and the same theme was woven throughout both conversations. Our kids sometimes struggle, and when they do, often our first thought is, what have I done wrong as a mother? Certainly, good can come from a healthy assessment of how we're doing in a crucial role as a mom or a dad. However, when the question comes in the form of a personal assault rather than a call to action over a specific area of improvement, it's not healthy. It's paralyzing. It's draining. It's defeating. It's evidence of a hole in the spiritual filter of our minds. So I've determined to fill my mind with God's truth. I figure the more truths I have to fill my mind with, the more untruths will get crowded out. I've been taking a book of the Bible and focusing on one verse from each chapter. Then I reflect on what this verse says about God and how it speaks to me personally. The other day, before a conversation with one of my friends, I read John 9. In that chapter, Jesus meets a man who was born blind from birth. His disciples ask him, "Who sinned, this man or his parents, that he was born blind?" Then this verse jumped out at me and seemed to swirl in my thoughts constantly. "Neither this man nor his parents sinned," said Jesus, "but this happened so that the works of God might be displayed in him." Because this verse kept bumping into my conscious thoughts, I knew it was crucial to think on it, pray through it, and let it seep into some deep places needing this truth. Then later, when I was talking with my friend, there were little hints of that question, "What have I done wrong as a mother?" What a delight it was to have that verse right on the top of my mind. Like a healing balm, I soothed my friend with the truth that what her son is going through right now has nothing to do with her mistakes, or even his for that matter. God is helping her son work through some fears that will eventually be a mighty display of spiritual depth in his life. Have you caught yourself asking lately, "What am I doing wrong?" Maybe it's time to make some adjustments. Or maybe redirect this line of thinking with a different question. How might God work in this situation so that his work can be displayed in my child's life or in my life? Either way, remember this truth. You are loved by God, and so is your child.
1: Hi, it's Kevin and Amy here. You know, every hour we trade noise for meaning, truth that sticks with you.
2: We believe that your mindset is so important. 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
1: Hey, I want to encourage you with Isaiah 26, verse 3. You will keep in perfect peace those whose minds are steadfast because they trust in you. 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The peace that comes from relying on God's guidance surpasses understanding. In moments of chaos, let your trust be a constant and allow God's peace to guard your heart and mind. Your steadfastness in trust becomes a pathway to the peace promised by the one who is always in control.

0: On the night you fall in all the pieces, you can bring your lonely heart to Jesus. 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

0: hey, here's something that may have creeped up on you in your marriage or your relationship with your children or even friends. And that's communication, dropping off. Sometimes there are things you just don't want to talk about with that other person. And so you end up avoiding all communication because you're afraid that subject might come up. And then you find yourself, boy, just in a bad place because you're not communicating. So I want to encourage you, if that sounds like maybe a situation you're in, don't let that communication stop. Keep it going. And don't be afraid to bring up that subject matter that maybe needs some communication today.
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2: 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You were thinking about something else.
3: I'd probably stick around that point.
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Might step on your toe, but I'm gonna share this. You won't grow spiritually if you have unforgiveness towards anyone. I know they don't deserve it, but we didn't deserve it either, and Jesus still forgave us. So trust it with him. Matthew 6:14 and 15 says, "For if you forgive other people when they sin against you, your heavenly Father will also forgive you. But if you do not forgive their sins, your Father will not forgive your sins."

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Hey, I want to encourage you today. Make the decision to take the leap. Go for it. You've prayed, you've fasted, you've sought wise counsel, you've put out 15 fleeces and had as many confirmations, you've researched it, analyzed it, assessed it, obsessively ruminated about it. While you're waiting on God, He's waiting on you to make the next move. God won't do what you need to do. When you step out in faith and obedience, then He will show up and do what only He can do. Miracles are waiting on the other side of your step of faith.

Hey, quick reminder today, God's not impatient with you in this season that you're in. He wants you to see that he's the one who enables you to endure. In this world of microwaves and Instapots, fast food and overnight deliveries, it's easy to forget the value

0: music, stories, laughter, encouragement that really gets to the heart of their songs. So
1: 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Oh, it's going to be so great. 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
5: And you're being executed beside the only person in human history who could help you. And when he recognizes that and acknowledges Jesus, and Jesus says, "Today I tell you, you will be with me in paradise." He didn't say, "Now, are you going to join a synagogue? Have you read the Torah? What's your..." He asks nothing about his life. He simply says, "The fact that you've cried out and you recognize me, you will be with me in paradise." What a gift.
6: 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And Sheila's perspectives are pointing to heaven, and she's going to be talking more today about how heaven impacts our lives here on earth. We're so glad you've joined us. This is Focus on the Family with Jim Daly, and I'm John Fuller.
2: Sheila is such a good storyteller. We had to cut yesterday's conversation a bit short, but as promised, we're back with the rest of this great conversation. Last time, Sheila shared about why believers experience disappointments in this life. That may be where you're at. Aren't we all asking that same question? She laid the foundation for the hope we have in Christ in eternity, but also in everyday lives here on earth as believers. And today we're going to continue the conversation talking about heaven, and we'll cover a lot of frequently asked questions. And if you missed the program last time, don't be dismayed. 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
6: And Sheila Walsh is a Grammy-nominated singer, author, Bible teacher, and a former television host, and brings a real heart for Jesus and the Scriptures. You're going to hear that today. She's written a terrific book called The Hope of Heaven, How the Promise of Eternity Changes Everything, and we've got that at our website. So, Jim, here's how you continued the conversation with Sheila Walsh on today's Focus on the Family with Jim Daly.
2: Now, I've got to ask this question. We're going to ask a few more, but do pets get into heaven? And I know pets are a big deal. Pets have, unfortunately, in my opinion, sorry, you can send me all the hate mail you want, but they've kind of taken the place of children for some people.
5: Oh, that's true.
2: But that is a legitimate question. So many people say, are pets going to be in heaven?
5: Well, there'll definitely be animals in heaven. We know that. We know that Christ will be in a white horse. We know that we're told that the lion will lay down with the lamb. I remember a little girl asking Billy Graham, "Do you think my dog is going to be in heaven?" And he asked her, "Would that make you happy?" And she said, "Yes." And he said, "Then I'm pretty sure your dog will be in heaven."
2: Oh, what a good answer.
5: I've put in my requests that I have this Maggie, this little Yorkshire Terrier, who's just so noisy. So I think she'll be in heaven, but not bark quite so much.
2: In the choir, maybe?
5: Yeah, maybe she could be in the choir.
2: The endless barking, but that's good. Your son's plan to get your dog, I think Bella, is it Bella, into heaven? What was that about? What was the Christian aiming for there?
5: Well, it was funny because... he thought that if you're a human being, he knew that we could pray to go to heaven, but he wasn't quite sure what our Bichon Bell would do. And so we'd gone to some theme park, and he had a pink ticket. You had to have this pink ticket to get in. And I was going to throw it away in the park. And he was like, "No, Mom, I have a plan for this." And he brought that, and I saw it beside his bedside table. And I'm like, "Christian, you don't need that ticket anymore." He said, "Mom, it's not for me. It's for Bell." And I said, what's it for Belle? He says, I'm thinking this might get her into heaven. So he actually tucked it into Belle's bed because this was her pink ticket into the great unknown.
2: Mm-hmm. You know, sometimes we overcomplicate heaven.
5: Yeah.
2: You know, and we think of that. Don't you think that makes the Lord smile?
5: Of course.
2: A little boy's faith, mm-hmm. putting that in her little night area, her and little soft, comfy sleeping spot.
5: The other thing that was so sweet, one Sunday in our church, a pastor was doing a message on the rapture. And when we came home, and at that point, we have three dogs. And at lunchtime, Christian said, okay, here's the plan. You grab Belle. You grab Tink, and I'll grab Maggie. He wanted to make sure that they were all covered.
2: That's funny. Let's jump into Matthew 25, the parable of the talents. You mention it in the book. What does that parable, that story, tell us about heaven?
5: Well, you know, it's interesting. You know, you'll see it on social media. When somebody dies, they'll say, well done, good and faithful servant, if they're a believer. You know?
2: Right,
5: and
2: that's I what think, I want to hear.
5: Yeah. And I think to myself, when did Jesus actually say that? So I found myself studying that. This is Matthew 25. But he tells this parable of a master who goes away depicting himself. He gives to one of his servants five bags of silver. One gets two and one gets one. And then he goes away. And when he returns, the one who had five bags has now got 10. And Jesus says to him, well done, mm-hmm. good and faithful servant, enter into the joy I've prepared. The one who had two has now got four. And but here's what's interesting. He says exactly the same to him. Mm-hmm. He doesn't say, it's not as great as 10, but you know, nice try. No, he says, well done, good and faithful servant, enter into the joy. The one who didn't think they'd been given much buried it and did nothing. Didn't accept anything that God had given him and squandered it, and it was just wasted and buried. And so what I love about that is you can look at certain, like people will listen to you, Jim, and think, well, what a gifted man, what a great communicator.
2: They just need to talk to Gene to find out what's real.
5: That's a whole other book.
2: Yeah.
5: But, you know, we look at certain people within the Christian community and we think, well, you've been given so many gifts. It's irrelevant. Mm. All that matters is, what did Jesus give you? Whatever he gave you, when you use that for his kingdom, then you will hear, well done, good and faithful servant.
2: And on the flip side, sometimes people struggle with translating a parable, but that mm-hmm. bearing of the talent, be very specific about what we should be appropriately fearful about in that regard when it comes to the spiritual gifts that God gives us. If we bury what God has given us, what are we going to hear?
5: Well, yeah.
2: And what does it look like?
5: Depart from me. Yeah, I mean, there's just, and I'm not sure how exactly to interpret that part. I've read lots of different commentaries and they all have slightly different angles on it. But yeah, you don't want to, and I think too, when you bury the gift God has given you, he takes it away.
2: Mm.
5: You know, because I think, because I never feel like, oh, I'm ready for this. I'm equipped for this. I've never gone on a TV show, on a platform, on a radio interview and thought, well, here I am, Lord. No. Do you know what I do every single time? I did it in the hotel this morning. I have a moment and I hold my hands up and I say, Lord, under catered one more time. Feeding of the 5,000. If there's 5,000 men, there's 9,000-10,000 people. If there's women, they're snacks people. That's not the only food on the hillside. But the only one who gave what they had was the little boy. And Jesus, when he says, and I think it's Mark that tells us this detail, says, what do you have? And that's all Jesus asks. Mm. So we bring our not enough, and Jesus makes it more than enough.
2: Yeah. You know, I think one of the big misconceptions, just generally, Christian, non-Christian, is judgment.
5: Mm.
2: You know, just, I mean, is that not what most people say? If God were loving, how could he be a judging God? Or if you're a Christian, how could you be a judging person? You're told not to judge. We hear that quite a bit. So these misconceptions about judging others, judgment, you reserved an entire chapter in the book about the rewards we'll receive in heaven. Tell us about what that looks like, the judgment component and then the rewards that we receive in heaven.
5: Well, we know that every believer will never stand before the great white throne judgment. I mean, that's for those who have continuously, to their last breath, said no to Jesus. They're the only ones. But anyone, whether you've been a Christian for 10 minutes or 50 years, when you've said yes to Jesus, you made him the Lord of your life, your name is written in the Lamb's Book of Life. But Every believer will stand before the judgment seat of Christ. And sometimes we think judgment, oh, yikes. But it's not about that. Paul's writing to the church in Corinth, which is a great Grecian city, Olympic Games. And the Bema seat is a place for rewards. It's not a place for the kind of judgment we understand. When Paul wrote this to the Corinthians, they pictured that they knew exactly what he's talking about. But it means that every single one of us gets to decide. That's why how we live eternally is impacted by how we live now. Because if we will use our lives to bring people closer to Jesus, to just show up, you know, Chuck Swindoll said to me, Sheila, it's the key to ministry, show up. then when we stand before Christ and he'll show us what our life looked like, it says that for some of us, it will burn away. It's just like wood, hay, and stubble. Does it mean you don't go to heaven? No, absolutely you go into heaven because you've trusted Christ. That's all you need. Judged by the last thing Jesus did, not the last thing you did. But for some, what they will discover at their feet are precious jewels. And what do you do with them? You put them in a crown and you throw them at his feet. I don't want to stand empty-handed before Jesus. I want to know that I'm never going to be Beth Moore or Sandy Patty or whoever, but I don't have to. I just have to run in my own lane and be faithful to God.
6: Hmm. I so appreciate that perspective, Sheila. That is so important to me. I think the longer I live, the more I see the truth of what you're saying there. 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And her book is called The Hope of Heaven, How the Promise of Eternity Changes Everything. We've got that at focusonthefamily.com/broadcast. And you know, Sheila, you had mentioned earlier about how wide this narrow gate is that Jesus offers himself to us as. And I'm thinking about the thief on the cross. I just can't forget that man who was nailed there and unable to do anything except just believe. And Jesus gave him the assurance that he would enter heaven. It's so beautiful and so simple. What have you seen in that passage?
5: I just think it's one of the most remarkable things. All he did was recognize. His eyes were open and he recognized. And can you imagine, you're about to take your final breaths, you're being executed, and you're being executed beside the only person in human history who could help you. And when he recognizes that and acknowledges Jesus, and Jesus says, today I tell you, you'll be with me in paradise. He didn't say, now, are you going to join a synagogue? Have you read the Torah? He asks nothing about his life. He simply says, the fact that you've cried out and you recognize me, you will be with me in paradise. What a gift.
2: Yeah, that's so good. You tell the story of Florence Chadwick.
5: Oh, I love that.
2: I love when you say it because you have the great accent. But how does keeping our focus on heaven change the way we run the race here on earth?
5: Well, she was an amazing woman. She was an incredible swimmer. She was the first woman to ever swim across the English Channel and back.
2: That's why I remember her name.
5: Really?
2: I knew the name, but I didn't know the story.
5: Yeah.
2: She was that woman.
5: She was that woman. But what she wanted to do was when I lived in California, I would see this. She wanted to swim from Catalina Island to the mainland. And she practiced a lot, and eventually she gets in the water with her coach and her mom in a boat and begins to swim. And she's maybe, I don't know, 18 hours into it, but this huge, dense fog comes down. And she says to her coach, I'm done, I can't do this. And they're like, come on, you can do it, you can do it. And she said, no, I'm done. And so they bring her into the boat, and she realizes she was less than a mile to the shore. And what she said was, if I could just have seen the shore, I know I would have made it. And I think that's the thing for us as believers. If we just keep our eyes on the shore, then we can finish this race.
2: You know, this might sound odd, Sheila, but in that pursuit, why are we so blinded to our mortality? I mean, you don't think about it, especially young people, 20, 30-somethings. I mean, I'll live till I'm 80 or 90. But even those 50, 60, 70-somethings, it's not present. We might think about it in terms of what we got to do, what we need to prepare for. But to your point, it's not like looking at the shore of heaven. Mm-hmm. It seems to me we don't really contemplate our last day, our last breath, and we're all going to face it. Nobody gets away from that.
5: No.
2: So how do we do that? How do we put down this life, set it aside for a minute to look at the shore of heaven?
5: You know, and I think realistically, we don't live that way every day. We don't live every single day thinking, well, if this was the last day of my life, what would I do and how would I live it? But I think it's this deeper understanding. It's like this foundation stone of knowing. Like, For example, one of the things I talk to my son about a lot is we need to celebrate every door that God closes. We need to celebrate as much as every door that God opens. I wanted Christian to get into SMU for his graduate work, and I knew a couple of the professors, so I talked to a couple of the professors, tried to do my mother thing, you know, so ridiculous. And he didn't get in. He got into UNT Dallas. It turned out to be the perfect thing for him. It couldn't have been better. So I think it's like inviting God into every moment to celebrate the disappointments, or to learn to say, yeah, thank you, God, you closed that door. I don't know why you closed it, but thank you that you closed it. And now I look forward to where you're going to open.
2: I'm going to give you a whiplash question here, but that whole example catches my attention. The mom that is trying to be the Holy Spirit.
5: Yeah.
2: I don't mean that. Dads can do it too. But I'm just saying that it's like what you perceive to be healthy manipulation. I want to create a good environment. Yeah. I want my child to go to the best school where they'll have a spiritual framework. I'll connect them with my friends. I mean, and you can put that into any context, sports for your kid, whatever. Where do we draw that line to understand as a parent that God has a path for this child, that when our children hit a valley, it will be good to be present, but to allow that child to go through the valley.
5: Yeah.
2: Because we, and I do it too, I am guilty of this. We want to pluck that child out of the valley in their 20s.
5: Yeah.
2: So that they don't feel pain. They don't have to experience something we experienced as a 20-something, as an 18-year-old. That is such a hard balance in parenting, to say, Lord, what is your wisdom in this?
5: I think that's when we spend more time on our knees than opening our mouth. I remember when Christian was at, he went to Texas A&M for his undergrad work. And he went through, I had taken him with me on many of my trips, like I was speaking over at Hillsong in Australia, and I took him, Ravi Zacharias, when I was doing the thing with Ravi, I took Christian with me. And then you hear all these devastating stories of people who fall and things. And he went through a period of being really disillusioned. And he said to me, you know what, Mom, I'm not going to church at the moment. And I'm like, okay, I understand that. Just don't give up on Jesus. So then I move into a different mode. I move into prayer mode. Even when he had a girlfriend that we knew was a disaster, but I know him well enough to know if we'd said anything, we would just have pushed him closer. So my husband and I committed. We fasted and prayed one day a week for months and literally prayed out of his life. That I think it's like allowing our children to hurt is very difficult.
2: Yeah.
5: But if you don't allow them to hurt, they never learn how to stand on their own.
2: And it feels schizophrenic.
5: Yeah, oh, I know.
2: You know, because you want to jump in, you don't, you know. And that is one of the hardest balancing points for Christian parents, particularly. Yeah. How much suffering do I allow before I intervene? And you better go to the Lord, because I don't know that we have enough wisdom to understand without God's guidance where that line is.
5: And
2: you don't want them to suffer, like going to jail. You want to do what you can to fight the DUI and, you know, be helpful to them. But there is life lessons in a lot of those bad situations.
5: I think we do everything we can, but then we understand that there's going to be, and to me it's like when they hit, Christian did something in high school that was really stupid, and they could have kicked him out of school. And It was devastating for him. And I remember, to me, the greatest thing I could do at that point was just walk beside him, because I wanted to make it all right, and I couldn't. I had to kind of let go and just let things fall where they would. But at that point, to let our kids know that we don't love you any less, that you're not a bad person. You maybe did a bad thing. You are not a bad person. That's a totally different thing.
2: Especially a teen or young 20-something.
5: Yeah.
2: I mean, they're coming into their own. They're learning wisdom. Yeah. And if we're honest, I think we all did stupid things, not
5: Absolutely.
2: Just Christian. So pat him on the back for me. Sheila, speaking of people making poor choices, you included an interesting story about a man that Tsar Nicholas of Russia encountered. What happened and what did it teach you about God's heart for each of us?
5: I think there's so many beautiful pictures throughout history showing us, pointed to Christ, to what he did. But I read the story. I love Russian literature. I really love to read all the great Russian writers. But I read this one story about Tsar Nicholas, that one night he was walking around the army barracks with the Russian soldiers, and there was a light on in this one particular office. And he knew that was where the guy who does his all the financial stuff was. And so he decided just to pop in and say hello. But the guy was actually asleep with his head on the table with a gun beside him and a suicide note. And it was because he had abused his position. He had used the money in ways he shouldn't have, and there was absolutely no way he could repay it and get himself out of trouble in time. He knew he was about to be discovered. And so he wrote this letter apologizing for what he did and saying, there's no one who can pay my debt. And when Nicholas saw it, he was furious. He was going to make sure, but he knew this boy's dad. They had a relationship. And there was something about his angst and the fact he'd written the note. And so what he did was, he didn't wake the boy, but he took a pen and he wrote on the bottom of it, yes, there is, Tsar Nicholas. He paid the debt himself. And I think that is what Jesus does. You know, we can look at our lives and think, there's no way I'm going to get forgiven for this. I get the privilege a lot of going into different prisons and spent time recently with three guys who are lifers, you know, they're on the toe tag sentences, but they've found hope in Christ in that place. So I think that when you understand, no matter how you're coming to Jesus right now, he writes at the bottom of your story, paid in full.
2: You know, so often in this life, we lean into the creature comforts. I mean, it's nice to go to a home that's warm and cozy in the winter and nice and air conditioned in the summer and to have cool drinks and a barbecue out back. We can have a little July 4th party. The picture I'm trying to paint is just this idea of comfort over service, over what God commands. And I don't think he wants us to be uncomfortable. I don't think he wants us. And we live in a wonderful country where, I mean, even think of Focus, where donors support this ministry. And you know some of the same people I know, probably, because they support you as well as Focus. And, you know, we're doing all we can, but these people have built up businesses. They do well. And speak to that attitude that we should have as believers that are on fire for the Lord, who can manage that. A lot of the people I know give a lot of it away. Mm-hmm. I mean, that's amazing. Hobby Lobby, think of the Green family. 50% of what they make at Hobby Lobby, they give away every year. 50%. I mean, that makes me want to go shop there, and I'm not looking for a knickknack. But speak to that comfort over doing spiritual disciplines even better.
5: I think I find myself fascinated when Paul talks about the fact that he's learned in whatever situation he finds himself in to be content. When he has a lot, he experiences the joy of Christ in that. When he has very little, he experiences the joy of Christ in that. And I think that's it. If God has, I mean, Focus on the Family is one of the most phenomenal ministries available in this nation. Oh. And the fact that people get behind this ministry and support it is wonderful. I mean, when we're given, when God has placed things in our hands that we're able to then encourage other people and build up other ministries, we should do that. But when you find yourself, I remember after my time in the psychiatric hospital, my house was sold and I literally moved into a little apartment with two white plastic chairs from Walmart. And I remember sitting there, all I'd taken with me were my books. And I'd lived in a beautiful, fancy house on the ocean. And now here I was in this little, and I thought, you know what, Lord? The one thing that's not changed is you. You're here. And so I just think wherever you find yourself in life, use everything God has given you to bless others.
2: Sheila, this has been so good. And right here at the end, Pastor John Harper, he really understood heaven and it had a powerful impact on his ministry. But let me ask you, who was Pastor John Harper?
5: I think I love him because he was a Scottish pastor.
2: Of course you love him for that reason.
5: And he'd lost his wife and he had one daughter, but he was invited to preach at Chicago at Moody Bible Church, which was a huge honor for somebody who's, from a small Scottish church. So he gets on the boat with his sister and his daughter, and the ship is the Titanic. Mm. And when the ship hits the iceberg, and he makes sure that his sister and his daughter get into one of the lifeboats, and then he's given a life jacket, but there's no boats left, and he ends up in the water. But he's so committed. He so understands the fact that the minute you take your last breath on this earth, you take your first breath with the presence of the Lord. So he comes across another man in the water who doesn't have a life jacket, and he says to him, "Do you know Jesus?" And the man said, "No, I don't." So he gives him this really simple, basic plan of salvation. Then he takes off his life jacket and he gives it to this man. And John Harper disappears under the water. 5 years later in Chicago, there's a meeting of all of those who survived the Titanic. And that man stood up and said, "I was John Harper's last convert." Because he knew he didn't need that life jacket. He knew where he was going, and he knew I didn't. And I prayed the prayer that night in the water.
2: Such a powerful story. And the irony is, we're all on the Titanic.
5: It's so true.
2: We are.
5: Oh, it's
2: we
5: so
2: just
5: true.
2: Don't know it. Mm-hmm. It's going down. Mm-hmm. And we're all going to have that last breath.
5: Yeah.
2: We're all going to go underwater. And man, what a great attitude. Can I just reach one more person? I love that illustration. Thank you for being with us. This has been delightful.
5: I've loved it. Thank you so much for having me.
2: Well, Sheila is such an amazing storyteller and such a good person. You just feel it. And I've spent a little bit of time with her and her husband. They're wonderful people. Her book, The Hope of Heaven, is a must-read. It's packed with stories, biblical insights, and Sheila doesn't pull any punches about the hard questions. If you're feeling like, yeah, I'm that guy sinking with the Titanic, get a hold of us. We're here to help you. There's no excuse. Call the number. We have caring Christian counselors that can help you. That's why we're here. And if you want to be part of the ministry of Focus on the Family to help more people to be like Pastor John Harper and to get in the water with those who are drowning, needing to hear the good news of the gospel, consider partnering with Focus on the Family. If you could do it monthly, that really helps. And a one-time gift is also great. For a gift of any amount, we'll send you a copy of Sheila's book, The Hope of Heaven, as our way of saying thank you for being in the ministry with us. And I will also say now is a fantastic time to become a monthly donor. For a gift of just $30 a month, we're offering a special Focus on the Family mug, the ones we use here in the studio, along with a 4-ounce bag of whole bean coffee.
6: And we call that Jim's Choice. 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
2: Really good. 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
2: We have three children. I don't care what anyone says. The classes are worse than the birth. They don't pull any punches. First day. I'm thinking it's the first day. We'll see a diagram of a bottle. No, first day. We're going to see a film. All right. Get out the popcorn. Cesarean section. A cut above natural childbirth. But that wasn't the worst part for us. It was the small group class discussions. Nine of us in a semicircle around a whiteboard up in northern Minnesota. She's like, today we need to talk about the proper color of amniotic fluid. It needs to be clear. And then she starts talking about all the colors it shouldn't be. I'm turning all those colors. Not my wife. She's just drinking a 5-gallon thing of ice water. Like it's no big deal. But pregnant women can be clumsy. She dropped the ice water right between her knees. She's going to... And I didn't know what happened. I'm like, her water broke! It just broke! And the class freaked out. They're like, ah! Is it clear? It's got ice chips in it! Which is typical for Minnesota children.
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1: When we start to follow Jesus, everything changes. I happened to read something from Phil Robertson. He's talking about, but it takes time to get that sinful nature kind of pushed back and the fruit of the Spirit to come forward.
0: Mm.
1: Love, joy, peace, patience, kindness, goodness, faithfulness, gentleness, self-control. Like those qualities just don't come overnight.
0: Yeah. No, I love that. You've got to be patient. Almost everything good in life takes time.
1: Yeah, don't get discouraged. Lord,

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For Moore and Norman, it's 94.3. Yukon and El Reno are tuned into 88.5. And for Edmond and North Oklahoma City, it's 100.1. No matter where you are in the OKC Metro, you've got the House FM.

0: place.
1: The House FM. It's Kevin and Amy.
2: I had an eye exam. I don't know, last time you had your eyes examined, but maybe you feel like I do about it. Like there's something wrong with the process.
1: What do you mean?
2: There's so much left up to me. I have a part to play in the eye exam. When I go to the dentist and they take an x-ray, I just sit there. I sit there and they go, click.
1: Yeah.
2: Okay, you're all done. With the optometrist, which looks better, one or two?
1: Oh, no.
2: And I can't commit.
1: Yeah. And you're like, they're both blurry.
2: Can I see one again? You know?
1: Yeah, and then you're worried about getting it wrong, and it's bringing back all kinds of memories from school.
2: Yeah,
1: you know,
2: failing the test, I didn't do my homework. I feel like
1: triggered.
2: There's too much of this process is left in my hands.
1: Yeah, and really, you shouldn't trust me.
2: It's no wonder I can't see.

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1: I grew up with a mom who's an animal lover, and loves all animals.
0: Apple didn't fall far from the tree.
1: I do love animals now. And I got to tell you, there is something, though. There's this woman who is talking about how her husband always accuses her of bringing home strays. Says, you're always doing this. And so she's out for a jog. This dog just walked up to her. She didn't walk up to it.
2: This is proof that I would never try to bring home a stray dog. I'm running. I'm running from you. Away. Go away.
1: Go away.
2: Run.
1: Run away. Run away.
0: Oh, she's clearly trying. No, don't follow me home.
1: No.
0: There's no food at home.
1: Like,
0: there's
1: no
0: warm place to lay.

0: Hi, I'm Jim Daly. 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

0: Hey, good morning. It's Kevin and Amy at the House FM. Thanks for hanging out with us today. It's going to be another warm day with a heat advisory in effect for the Oklahoma City Metro. 77 degrees now. Slight chance of thunderstorms today. A high about 101 in Wichita at 79 this morning. Chance for thunderstorms. Then mostly sunny later. A high in Wichita today, 95.
1: And something to build on. You know, we often ask God to remove the mountain while he's teaching us how to climb with him. Good.

0: Hey, thanks so much for hanging out with us today here at the House FM. It's Kevin and Amy. Don't forget, coming up at 7:20, we're going to have a special clue for our secret summer sound, and then you could get your name in the drawing for the golden ticket every concert between now and the end of the year. And what a cool prize that would be, you and a friend there at all these great shows. Don't forget to be listening 7:20 this morning for that secret summer sound.
1: If you have a teenager in your house, I'm convinced you're not getting enough sleep. I think I could say this across the board. I feel confident.
0: Yeah.
1: With that statement, we have two teen girls right now in our house, and then they also bring over teen friends on occasion. And I'm going to tell you, this is the problem. The problem is by the time it's sleepy time, they aren't ready for that. And I feel like we're ready to go to bed, and they're coming in. They're like, hey, what are we going to do? Like, what are you? Yeah. What are
0: How
1: you
0: about
1: talking
0: that?
1: About? Little honk shoe. That's what we're going to do.
0: I feel like this is on you. First of all, you made the choice of a tiny home. If you had 2,800 square feet, they could be on the far end of the house and you wouldn't even know.
1: Yeah, 300 and when you live in 299 square feet,
0: it's harder to isolate.
1: You can almost be on opposite sides and still hold hands.
0: But the other thing is, you're still the parent, doggone it.
1: Yeah.
0: You're still the parent.
1: Time to go to bed.
0: Right. Stand on your parental authority.
1: Oh, easy for you to say.
0: Yeah, that's

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1: the House FM. It's Kevin and Amy.
2: We've got our Sound of Summer, and this is very exciting. You guess what the sound is. If you correctly identify it, then you're in the running to be able to win concert tickets for the rest of the year.
1: I mean, that's what? Just incredible. You take a friend and like any concert, any Christian concert between now and the end of the year.
2: Yes.
1: You know, friends says, boy, that sounds like a great show. Want to go? You're on me. Mm. And you go. And so we love the prize. We love that opportunity. And this morning, and this goes regardless if you've played along throughout the whole thing, or maybe this is the first time you're hearing about it, you can still take a shot at this secret summer sound. It's just a sound we associate with summer. You guess what it is. Boom, you're into the drawing just like that. It comes up at 7:20 this morning. Don't miss it here at the House FM.

0: Don't let the bad stop you from celebrating the good.
1: It doesn't matter what life throws at you. You can always praise the Lord through the storms of life.
2: What the world to give, no, we can't take away. Sorrow may come, but it can't steal my joy.
0: You can praise with the joy of the Lord here. Faith, family, fun on the House.

0: It's Kevin and Amy at the House FM. Yesterday, my oldest granddaughter's second birthday.
1: Oh.
0: And that's a good one. That's a good one. You know, the first birthday, you can do all the things, and you're doing it for a one-year-old. I mean, how much
1: not
0: do they
1: remembering
0: really...
1: any of it.
0: Yeah, right. Second birthday, little more of a young little person there to enjoy.
1: Yes.
0: They started the day with waffles, or as Heidi calls them, offals. So she wanted offals for breakfast. And my daughter Ellie was warming the syrup, which is the only way to eat offals.
1: I agree.
0: With warm syrup. And she had some on her finger. And so she just said, "Here, want to taste?" And Heidi's looking at her like, "You want me to eat something off your finger?"
1: Lick
0: like,
1: your finger.
0: Ew. How weird is that?
1: Yeah. But then she was like, "What's on there?"
0: She convinced her. Yeah. And so she tried it. I can't even describe the transformation of her face. Just a normal face, normal eyes. And all of a sudden, behind her eyes, there's joy and wonder and longing. I mean, it just.
1: Yes. She doesn't understand. Now it's going to be a lifetime of this, and it's going to be a struggle.
0: That's right. Yeah. Thanks, Mom.

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0: A little Blanca first thing in the morning. No need to thank us. It's our job. You're Kevin and Amy here at the House FM. Good morning.
1: Treat your body like it doesn't belong to you. I love so much what this guy says.
2: Christians should be some of the most fit people on this earth. Man, I know this might offend people. People might not like it, but it's a true statement, man. Man, we are stewards, man. We don't own nothing. Our finances, our marriage, our children. Man, it all belongs to God. We have to give it back to Him. I was once in a place where I didn't steward my body. I didn't steward my finances, my marriage. Man, but you can get back on track. This is the good news. You can start to honor your body. This is a temple. It doesn't belong to us. Christians, we should understand stewardship more than anyone, man. What message are we sending out if we're not honoring what God gave us, man? Fitness doesn't make you more saved. It doesn't make you better than the next person. But we don't do this for vanity, like for looks, man. We do it because we're honoring God. This is an act of praise and worship, man. We are showing God that we are stewards of what He has blessed us with. Every Christian should look in the mirror and ask, am I honoring God with what He has given me? Am I being a good steward? Stewardship isn't just spiritual. It's physical too, man. Train your spirit, steward your body.
1: Ooh.
0: Can I confess something? I was a little bit offended when he started.
1: Yeah.
0: Honestly.
1: Yeah.
0: But then I'm thinking, you know, yeah, we know as believers, especially, we know to steward our house and our cars. We know to be good stewards of our job and of our marriage with our kids. And yeah, it's just a natural extension of that.
1: We don't think about it when it comes to our body, but he's actually asking us to be faithful with what He's given us, and this is one of them.
0: And that idea that it doesn't belong to us,
1: yeah,
0: we don't own anything, it's all His, that's something to remember.

0: and they're like,
1: kids yelling, emails piling, traffic mocking you, Kevin and Amy in your ears. It's like someone hit pause on the chaos. The House FM.

0: 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Coming up here at 720, your chance to be able to win concert tickets for the rest of the year for you and somebody you love. Be listening at 720. It's Kevin and Amy. 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
1: All right, now I'm going to give a little bit of unconventional advice, and you'll have to decide if it's good advice for you or if it's not. But I think you can get outside right now, even in a heat wave. I did it last night. Now, it was later on in the day when the sun was starting to wane just a little bit. My wife has about an 8-foot ornamental tree that's kind of bushy on top. It casts a good amount of shade. And I just thought it was 101 degrees at this point. I'm gonna take the lawn chair out, sit it in the shade, and I'm going to sit. I took some iced tea with me. I sat. I read my phone. In the shade, there was just a little bit of a breeze.
0: Yeah.
1: And you know, I was clammy when I went back inside, I'll be honest.
0: Oh, yeah.
1: But it was doable. It wasn't that unpleasant.
0: It's interesting. You said you were clammy when you went back in, a little sticky.
1: A little.
0: Summer always has a way of hugging you, whether you want it or not. You know what I mean? You're like trying to pull the clothes off. You know, it's like pull them away from sticking on you.
1: When you walk in, the last thing you want is for your spouse to give you a big hug.
0: Like, uh-huh. Yeah, no, it's the last.

0: hibiscus plant. So they might call out, okay, hibiscus. And then you put a chip on that plant.
1: All right, I've got that on my card right here.
0: Yeah, and then you know, so on and so forth. You get bingo, then you get to take home a plant.
1: Now,
0: yeah.
1: Do they understand, because you've said this many times, that you're horrible with plants.
0: No, I am.
1: You can't keep a plant alive. Do they know
0: it's
1: this?
0: True.
1: The ladies at the garden club, because
0: look,
1: they're not going to want you to take home a plant.
0: Look, I was thinking I might wear a hat and a little scarf, you know, just kind of covering my below my nose area.
1: Wear gloves too, so it covers up that black thumb.

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0: All right, so tomorrow, very exciting, we're going to pick the winner of our golden ticket. That's you and a friend at every concert between now and the end of the year. And just one last chance today to get your name in on that drawing coming up at 7:20. 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It's Kevin and Amy at the House FM. 77 degrees in Oklahoma City this morning. A slight chance for a thunderstorm today. A high about 101. It's going to feel 7-8 degrees warmer than that. 79 in Wichita this morning. Mostly cloudy. A little chance of a thunderstorm in Wichita this afternoon with a high about 95.
1: And something to build on. You know, the most influential people are rarely those who seek influence. They're the ones who consistently love well.

As you rush out the door with cereal in one hand and a backpack in the other, Kevin and Amy are here to keep you balanced. 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

0: just three songs away. Your chance at that Sound of Summer. And if you correctly identify the sound, you'll be in the running to be able to win concert tickets for the rest of the year. It's Kevin and Amy. It's the House FM.
1: We're believers. We follow our Savior, and we believe in the stories in the Bible. And when it comes to God, we believe these huge things about God, creating the universe, parting the sea, raising the dead, all these massive, almost unbelievable things. But why can't we believe in the little things? You know, we believe the big things, but then we lose a job. God, what are we going to do? Or there's illness in our family, and we just lose hope. Mm. You know, there. Does that make sense to you? We can believe in the big things about God, but we doubt in the smaller ones.
0: We doubt that he's in today's meeting, or today's doctor's appointment, or a difficult conversation. That's pretty interesting. We doubt that he cares about the ordinary, yet Jesus did so many things. He pointed to sparrows, hairs on our heads to teach us that the God of the universe is also the God of the details too.
1: Yeah, worth remembering today.
2: I've been lost on the trail where the west found gold.

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2: All right, today your last chance to get your name in the drawing for our golden ticket. That's any concert between now and the end of the year. 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And we're going to have that drawing tomorrow. So today, your last chance to identify our secret summer sound.
3: Oh, this is so much fun. Okay, so this is the sound that you're trying to identify. And I have to admit, we might have made it just a smidge bit longer to help just because it's been a difficult one. Here is the sound. All right.
2: Okay.
3: That's it.
2: All right.
3: All right. Here it is one more time.
2: All right. That's your secret summer sound. Right now, looking for caller number 8 to tell us what that sound is. Here's the number, 855-320-SHOW, 855-320-7469. 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
1: Conversations between mother and daughter teaching some valuable life lessons.
2: It looks stunning, Mom.
3: I get it, but you're supposed to be saving.
2: I know.
3: I get it. That's the temptation that you have to learn to live with.
2: I know.
3: I've had these temptations my whole life. I understand. I wonder if it's genetic.
2: It truly must be.
1: It's genetic.
2: I can't even help myself.
3: I know.
2: What's more exciting than a new outfit? Also, I don't have a black basic, so this was kind of like a good investment.
3: No, it's a good investment. Not going to lie about that, but no more investments.
2: No more.
3: Until you start saving money. 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
1: Mm-hmm. 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

0: It's Kevin and Amy at the House FM. Tomorrow morning, we draw for the golden ticket. You and a friend did every concert between now and the end of the year, but one more chance to get your name into that drawing. Looking for caller number 8 to play our Sounds of Summer contest today. Hi, who's this?
1: Ashley.
0: Hey, Ashley. What are you doing today?
1: Going to work.
2: Oh, well, we're so glad you got in. Ashley, you are the right caller. We want to be able to get to know you a little bit, though. What do you do for work?
1: I'm a school counselor.
2: Okay. Oh, wow. Now, who do you counsel? Are you counseling the students or?
1: Yes.
2: Okay. Is it about school or is it about, like, personal things?
0: Life.
1: It's about school. I mean, it could be about personal things, too, if they needed it, but it's about school.
2: What is it? How did you get into that kind of position, Ashley? What ended up leading to that?
1: I worked for DHS, and I knew that I loved helping families and helping kiddos, and so I went back and got my master's, and now I'm a school counselor.
2: Oh, wow. Is there a student in particular that kind of stands out to you? I don't know, the most recent one that you're like, wow, I am so proud of this student. Like, I know what they had to do to get where they are, and now they're doing this, and you were a part of all that.
0: Now, don't mention their full name and social security number. that wouldn't be good.
1: Yeah, can't do that. No, can't do that. Yes, I have a few kids that come to mind, and they're the reason that I'm still doing what I'm doing.
0: Yeah, that must be so gratifying.
1: Yeah, it's a great job.
0: I bet you spend a lot of time in prayer before you go to your job and start doling out advice.
1: Absolutely. Absolutely.
0: Oh, that's great. What a great occupation. We kind of blew right past the fact that you're the correct caller.
2: Yes, congratulations.
1: Awesome.
0: So we're going to give you a chance to hear the secret summer sound one more time, and then we're going to give you a chance to guess it. It's the last chance to get your name in the drawing for those amazing concert tickets for the rest of the year. So listen very carefully, okay?
1: Okay.
2: All right, here it is.
0: And one more time. All right, Ashley.
2: Wait, what happened?
0: Whoa, now hold on. Hold on.
2: Yeah, sorry.
0: A little overkill there.
2: they got a little carried away. Ashley, what do you think the sound is?
1: My son wanted me to call in, and he said that it is an ice cream truck.
0: Now, here's why it's important that you listen to your son.
2: Mm.
0: Children seem to pick up this sound even when adults, it doesn't register. It's an ice cream truck.
2: Yes. Yes, he was right.
1: Awesome.
2: Ashley, you guys, now you're in the running for to be able to win those concert tickets for an entire year. Oh, my goodness.
0: That is so cool.
1: That's awesome. So amazing.
0: What's your son's name? Let's give him credit.
1: Noah Miller.
0: Noah. Okay, Noah,
2: way
0: nice
2: to go,
0: going.
2: Noah.
0: And just for calling today, we're also going to get you to head over to Chick-fil-A, and we'll pick up the bill for something delicious, all right?
1: Awesome. Thank you so much.

0: House FM. It's Kevin and Amy. There's so much in this world that we call ours that isn't really ours. Like if you stop making payments on your house, it can be taken away.
1: It's no longer yours.
0: You can set money back in a 401k or some sort of investment, and then the stock market crashes, and that money you thought was yours is no longer there.
1: That's right.
0: Those are the things of the world. In contrast to that, the things of God that he gives us, the world can't take away. Like peace, for instance. You know, Philippians says the peace of God transcends all understanding. The world can't even understand it, much less have the ability to take it from us.
1: Yeah, that's so interesting. Thinking about all the things that the world can confiscate that we don't think much about it. From our possessions to, I don't know, changing our circumstances. But it can't undo what God has accomplished in a surrendered heart, right?

0: I'm a summer person.
1: Like strawberry shortcake and watermelon.
2: In the backyard.
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0: Oh, we're so appreciative that you're hanging out with us today. Hope you're loving the music and the lyrics are hitting deep. We're Kevin and Amy at the House FM.
1: Three-year-old in Idaho is just, all the family's grateful that he's alive today.
0: Oh, no. What happened?
1: I happened to see this. It was in New York Times. It was talking about this three-year-old. He ended up leaving. It was like 7-something in the morning. And he leaves his house. You can actually see him on the camera, on the doorbell camera, leaving home.
0: 3 years old. He just walks out the door like he's going to work?
1: Yeah, yes, except he didn't have a suitcase or his briefcase or anything.
0: Right.
1: And so didn't take a lunch. He just started barefoot and everything. Walked half a mile in search of grandma's house.
0: Oh, my goodness.
1: Ended up getting there. But this is the crazy thing is that the mom panicked when she couldn't find him.
0: Oh,
1: called
0: sure.
1: Police. Police are looking at neighboring cameras. So they're on the camera. Hey, do you have a camera? Let's

0: Can you take a look and see if you see a little boy about three passing in front of your house? Oh, you do? Oh, you see him. Okay, so he at least went that way. We know this. And but then before long, got a call from grandma and said, guess the little, guess what rascal just showed up in front of my door?
1: No.
0: And it was him. Oh, my goodness.
1: I look, this has happened to me before. So when your child of that age just kind of you turn your back for a minute and turn around and they're gone. Now, hopefully they don't leave the house. This one did. I had one that did. They're like turtles. You ever play with a turtle as a kid? Mm. They're so slow and deliberate. They could never get away, right? You turn your back on them and they're gone.
0: Yeah.
1: That's a toddler. That's like,
0: a
1: toddler.
0: Wait a minute. How'd you move so fast?
1: Thank you, Lord, that you protected this little boy.

0: You know, sometimes the best concerts aren't the loudest ones.
1: Exactly. And if you love Sidewalk Prophets, you'll love their Acoustic Summer Nights Tour. It's an up-close evening of music, stories, laughter, encouragement that really gets to the heart of their songs. So
0: smile. Oh, it's going to be so great. And they've got two Oklahoma stops. Connect Church in Ponca City on August 27th.
1: And Oklahoma Christian in Edmond on August 28th. Both shows start at 7.

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0: Really liking that song from Franny Cash. It's called Jesus All Along. Kevin and Amy here, the House FM. Going to be another hot day today. Surprise! A slight chance for thunderstorms as well here in the Oklahoma City Metro. Going to be about 101. It'll feel closer to 110 in Wichita. Mostly cloudy skies. Early chance for thunderstorms today and a high in Wichita, 95.
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1: That's amazing.

0: If you've got a story to share today, we would love to hear it. 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It's Kevin and Amy. 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
1: It's one of our summer rituals, picking the perfect melon.
0: Oh, yes.
1: And it seems like, and now maybe you're somebody who finds this easy. I find it extremely difficult. I've got about a 1-to-10 ratio. For every 10 melons that I pick at the supermarket, at Walmart, or wherever we go, I usually only end up with one decent melon.
0: It looks one way on the outside. You can't tell what's going on the inside.
1: That's it.
0: Yeah.
1: That's it. And so I've come up with what I think, don't even know if this is possible, but this would be such a great device. Those little pop-up timers you get in the Butterball turkeys.
0: Oh, yeah.
1: Yeah, so when it's done, pop, thing comes up, you have this visual confirmation that the turkey is done on the inside. What if we could install those in melons? Before you put them out on display in the produce section, put the little timer in, and when it's perfectly ripe, I mean the peak of ripeness, it's just a little pop.
0: This is a business idea right here.
1: Right?
0: I feel that we might need to take this to the sharks.
1: Mm-hmm.
0: But they're going to ask. They're going to ask something like, "Okay, you know, how many of these have you sold so far?"
1: Oh, it's purely theoretical.
0: Right. That's why we're coming to you.

0: you have a teenager in your house, I'm convinced you're not getting enough sleep. I think I could say this across the board. I feel confident with that statement. We have two teen girls right now in our house, and then they also bring over teen friends on occasion. And I'm going to tell you, this is the problem. The problem is by the time it's sleepy time, they aren't ready for that. And I feel like we're ready. We're ready to go to bed, and they're coming in. They're like, hey, what are we going to do? Like, what are you? Yeah. What are
1: How
0: you
1: about
0: talking
1: that?
0: About? Little honk shoe. That's what we're going to do.
1: I feel like this is on you. First of all, you made the choice of a tiny home. If you had 2,800 square feet, they could be on the far end of the house and you wouldn't even know.
0: Yeah, 300 and when you live in 299 square feet,
1: it's harder to isolate.
0: You can almost be on opposite sides and still hold hands.
1: But the other thing is, you're still the parent, doggone it.
0: Yeah.
1: You're still the parent.
0: Time to go to bed.
1: Right. Stand on your parental authority.
0: Oh, easy for you to say.
1: Yeah, that should work.

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2: You want to be and feel closer to your spouse? There's these cards. Sounds really kind of cheesy. I'm kind of embarrassed that I even got them, but they're called Tales, T-A-L-E-S, if you're wanting to look that up.
1: All right.
2: And basically, it's like a whole thing of cards. It's got hundreds of them in here. And you pick one every so often, and you answer a question for your spouse. So I thought maybe, Tommy, you might be able to help. For example, she might draw this card, your spouse, and say something like, how did you try to impress me in the beginning of our relationship?
3: Oh,
1: he wore that muscle shirt.
3: I wore that.
2: Okay. Yeah. Oh, you do have one.
3: I wore that muscle shirt.
2: Okay. So she's going to ask you.
1: He kept stopping and pointing at things. Did you see that tree? Isn't that a beautiful tree as he's flexing?
2: What? This shirt? This is nothing.
1: Oh, this old thing?
2: This old thing?
3: It used to fit.
1: You still got it.
3: My wife and I dated long distance until we got married.
2: Oh,
3: so like,
2: wow.
3: And this was pre-internet, pre-cell phones, all that, right?
2: Yeah.
3: And it was like a 5-hour covered wagon trip to go visit her. And so I would say what I tried to do to impress her, I probably tried to sound more spiritual than I was. I probably tried to sound like I have things together more than I do.
2: Yeah.
3: And
2: yeah.
3: That poor woman married me and then found out.
1: And false pretenses.
3: Yes, that's exactly right. 100%.
1: It was a con. Now, it was a long con.
3: Yes, I played the long game. Yeah.

0: The House FM. It's Kevin and Amy.
1: The best acting I ever do is when I'll walk into a store like I did yesterday. I looked at a shirt, something like $300 for a t-shirt, something like
0: for
1: that.
0: For a t-shirt?
1: It was something like that.
0: Whoa.
1: The best acting I do is when I return the t-shirt to the rack and I pretend to keep browsing. I don't look shocked.
0: Even though you know clearly this is not the store for me.
1: No. You don't want to look. You don't want to look. You know, in shock or in like this or baffled, and so you just continue to browse. I feel like that is my peak acting performance.
0: No, I get that.
1: Is there a guy version of that?
0: I think there is. I'll go into a motorcycle store. I can't afford a new motorcycle, but I'm interested to look at them. And so I'll engage the sales guy in conversation. He has no idea that I'm not prepared or equipped to buy this thing.
1: I wonder if they do.
0: He keeps talking. And then at some point I'll say, "Oh, you know, I just realized I left my car unlocked. I'll be back." And then, of course, I'm not.
1: He's like, "Yeah, I've heard that one before."
0: There he goes.
1: Yeah.

0: We're so grateful you're here. It's Kevin and Amy. It's the House FM.
1: If you've ever been in a valley, it feels like, or maybe you're in a valley right now, or maybe you will be sometime in the future. Have I covered everyone? Have I covered just about everybody?
0: Hey, if you've been alive for more than 2 days, you've been in a valley.
1: Right?
0: Yes.
1: And so you're going to love this from Dr. Billy Graham. Mountaintops are for views and inspiration, but fruit is grown in the valleys. Ooh. I think that is so true.
0: Yeah. We so often will pray for God to move us or get us out of the valley.
1: Mm-hmm. Back up onto the mountaintop.
0: Yes, yes. But thinking of like the seasons that I've had that's been pretty stormy, I'm going to tell you, there is something really beautiful in that. And if you think about, like, that's how roots grow, right? In the valleys.
1: That's right. That's
0: like deep roots.

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1: Hi, it's Tony Weir, CEO at The House. 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

0: Oh, we love that you're hanging out with us for a few minutes today. Hope you are loving the music and the lyrics today. We're Kevin and Amy at the House FM.
1: And something to build on, you know, you don't have to carry the weight of trying to become someone else. 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

0: Kevin and Amy here at the House FM. Good morning.
1: Treat your body like it doesn't belong to you. I love so much what this guy says.
2: Christians should be some of the most fit people on this earth. Man, I know this might offend people. People might not like it, but it's a true statement, man. Man, we are stewards, man. We don't own nothing. Our finances, our marriage, our children, man, it all belongs to God. We have to give it back to Him. I was once in a place where I didn't steward my body. I didn't steward my finances, my marriage, man. But you can get back on track. This is the good news. You can start to honor your body. This is a temple. It doesn't belong to us. Christians, we should understand stewardship more than anyone, man. What message are we sending out if we're not honoring what God gave us, man? Fitness doesn't make you more saved. It doesn't make you better than the next person. But we don't do this for vanity. Like, for looks, man, we do it because we're honoring God. This is an act of praise and worship, man. We are showing God that we are stewards of what He has blessed us with. Every Christian should look in the mirror and ask, am I honoring God with what He has given me? Am I being a good steward? Stewardship isn't just spiritual. It's physical, too, man. Train your spirit. Steward your body.
1: Ooh.
0: Can I confess something? I was a little bit offended when he started.
1: Yeah.
0: Honestly.
1: Yeah.
0: But then I'm thinking, you know, yeah, we know as believers, especially, we know to steward our house and our cars. We know to be good stewards of our job and of our marriage, our kids. It's just a natural extension of that.
1: We don't think about it when it comes to our body, but he's actually asking us to be faithful with what he's given us. And this is one of them.
0: And that idea that it doesn't belong to us.
1: Yeah.
0: We don't own anything. It's all his. Oh, Lord, help me to remember that.

0: your station for faith, family, and fun. It's the House FM with Kevin and Amy. Good morning.
1: Every town comes with unique qualities.
0: I'd say that's true. Yeah.
1: Ours is starting a plant bingo in the summertime.
0: A what?
1: Yeah. So the Garden Club, they're sponsoring. They've done this many years in a row, but it's coming up here soon. And I just got an ad for it talking about a plant bingo is coming up. Mm. And essentially it's like this. Everybody gets together and you've got your bingo card. And then, you know, like where maybe B2 would be is a hibiscus plant. So they might call out, okay, hibiscus. And then you put a chip on that plant.
0: All right, I've got that on my card right here.
1: Yeah, and then you know, so on and so forth. You get bingo, then you get to take home a plant.
0: Do they understand, because you've said this many times, that you're horrible with plants?
1: No, I am.
0: You can't keep a plant alive. Do they know
1: it's
0: this?
1: True.
0: The ladies at the garden club, because
1: look,
0: they're not going to want you to take home a plant.
1: Look, I was thinking I might wear a hat and a little scarf, you know, just kind of covering my... below my nose area.
0: Wear gloves too, so it covers up that black thumb.

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0: to House FM. It's Kevin and Amy. There's so much in this world that we call ours that isn't really ours. Like if you stop making payments on your house, it can be taken away.
1: It's no longer yours.
0: You can set money back in a 401k or some sort of investment, and then the stock market crashes, and that money you thought was yours is no longer there.
1: That's right.
0: Those are the things of the world. In contrast to that, the things of God that he gives us, the world can't take away. Like peace, for instance. You know, Philippians says the peace of God transcends all understanding. The world can't even understand it, much less take it from us.
1: Yeah, that's so interesting. Thinking about all the things that the world can confiscate that we don't think much about it. From our possessions to, I don't know, changing our circumstances. But it can't undo what God has accomplished in a surrendered heart, right?

0: Hey, thanks so much for hanging out with us today here at the House FM. It's Kevin and Amy.
1: If you have a teenager in your house, I'm convinced you're not getting enough sleep. I think I could say this across the board. I feel confident with that statement. We have two teen girls right now in our house, and then they also bring over teen friends on occasion. And I want to tell you, this is the problem. The problem is by the time it's sleepy time, they aren't ready for that. And I feel like we're ready. We're ready to go to bed, and they're coming in. They're like, hey, what are we going to do? Like, what are you? Yeah. What are you talking
0: about?
1: Little honk shoe. That's what we're going to do.
0: I feel like this is on you. First of all, you made the choice of a tiny home. If you had 2,800 square feet, they could be on the far end of the house and you wouldn't even know.
1: Yeah, 399 square feet.
0: It's harder to isolate.
1: You can almost be on opposite sides and still hold hands.
0: But the other thing is you're still the parent, doggone it.
1: Yeah.
0: You're still the parent.
1: Time to go to bed.
0: Right. Stand on your parental authority.
1: Oh, easy for you to say.
0: Yeah, that's your

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0: That's Phil Wickham on The House FM. I'm Andy.
1: The longest one of these lasts 5 minutes and 33 seconds. You might think you're experiencing it right now. It's coming up with your number of the day.
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0: 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I'm Andy.
1: The number of the day is...
0: The longest one of these lasts 5 minutes and 33 seconds. You might think that you're stuck in one right now. That is the longest stoplight in the world. I've had some ones where I thought that they were at least that long. And it's tough to have to wait for anything in our hurry-up world. It's like, we got to get there. We got to go faster. Something I heard recently about Jesus, which really changed the way I thought about our hurry-up culture, is that Jesus walked at a pace of 3 miles an hour. So I don't think we were meant to go 70 miles an hour through life all day, every day.

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0: 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I'm Andy.
1: There are moments you just need a hug, and this could be a hug from God. It says in the Bible that he will never leave you or abandon you.

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Hey, I'm Andy. I want to say thank you so much for listening to my show. And if you ever miss part of it or you want to hear it again or share it with a friend, you can download the entire show and get a daily newsletter with all the good stuff, too, when you go to thegoodnewsshowwithandy.com. Freedom.

0: something I read. The more time you spend daily indulging in God's word, the more you will naturally begin to love its author.
1: And for a couple of reasons. I mean, yeah, you're learning more about Jesus. You're learning more about God's plan. But there's something more, too. It's not just knowledge. It's spiritual. The word is living. Yeah. It's alive, and it changes us. 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

0: No matter what road you're on, there's encouraging music here to help you find joy along the way.
1: You're not alone. He's always right there with you, carrying you through whatever struggles or trials that you're going through. He's right there.
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0: Hey, I'm Andy, and this is the House FM where you'll find faith, family, and fun. It can be hard to know what to say or what to do when someone you love has gone through just unthinkable loss.
1: I lost my wife about 2.5 years ago. And after she passed away and after the funeral, I left for about 6 months. And when I came back, a lady in our church spotted me, and she walked up and threw her arms around me and just hung on. And never said a word. She just hung on and squeezed me so tight. It meant the world to me.
0: Actions speak louder than words.
1: That was huge. It was huge. And I'll never forget that.

From Lawton through the Oklahoma City Metro to Wichita and way out to Elk City. 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

0: On the night you fall in all the pieces, you can bring your lonely heart to Jesus. What if I told you that I believe it?
1: That was for King and Country on The House FM. I'm Andy. If you woke up today and you have a job where you can make money, you have your health, you have access to food and water, you're able to move your body, and can call both of your parents, it's a good day, regardless of what your brain is trying to tell you. And even if you might not have all those, like, I can only call one of my parents now. I lost my mom last year. It's still a good day.
0: I have felt the deepest loss. I have questioned if you could. And when it led me to the cross, only then I understood that even in the ruthless pain,

0: 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Don't forget to take the house with you the next time you invite yourself over to your neighbor's swimming pool.
1: Come join us.
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0: Force Frank on the House FM. I'm Andy. The judge asked Addison why she would want to adopt a child that not even her parents wanted. Her response might make you smile. That's coming up.
1: Brant and Sherry.
2: I don't know much about finance. Maybe you do, but I had a friend a couple weeks ago be like, hey, you ought to do this. You'll save a lot of money on taxes. Mm-hmm. I had never thought about that. Mm-hmm. And sure enough, I will. It's too late for this year, but
3: in the future.
2: But next year.
3: Yes, yes.
2: You ought to do this. You should do that. Okay, when somebody says should or ought, sometimes you can go a guilt trip. Mm-hmm. If it's in a religious context, you should pray. Mm-hmm. Oh, I feel guilty about it. Mm-hmm. No. Don't think about it that way. You can pray because it's such a great opportunity. You've been missing out.
3: Good to look at it as an opportunity.
2: Yeah, it's an opportunity. It's an opportunity to find peace and to have your best relationship in your life. And to have someone who will partner with you in your life who's not who knows you through and through. Who else can know you through and through and not be disgusted, but instead still love you more than anybody else? Like, you don't want to miss out on that.
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0: 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I'm Andy.
1: I hope this story makes you smile today.
0: When Jesus talks about caring for the least of these, Addison takes that to heart. She's part of a Christian organization and orphanage that's in Guatemala, and they take the hardest cases, including a 10-day-old baby girl that was abandoned at a local hospital. They said she has a disease and she wasn't expected to live very long. She only had about 3% of her brain. After multiple MRIs and other tests, Addison finally got to stand before a judge and ask to formally adopt her. The judge looked at her and said her own family didn't even want her. No, she's probably not going to live. And even if she does, she'll never have a normal life. So why would you bother? Addison looked right back at the judge and told her, I care because her life matters. And the value of our life isn't decided by the number of our days. Addison named her Emma, which means whole and complete. And although just a few months later, Emma passed from Addison's arms into the arms of Jesus, even though she was born into a completely hopeless situation, Addison made sure that she died being loved.

The joy bomb is exploding in 3, 2, 1. 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
1: Five reasons not to quit. You're closer than you think. Every storm eventually passes. God's plan is still working. 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
2: Oh.

That's Tasha Layton on the House FM. I'm Andy. If it's been a while since you've been to a concert, it's been too long. Got some big ones coming up. Two ways to see Sidewalk Prophets. They'll be in Ponca City at Connect Church on August 27th and in Edmond at Oklahoma Christian University on August 28th. There's a whole bunch of other concerts coming up this fall, too. So you can keep up with that by texting CONCERT to 71848 to be the first to know about new concerts, to get reminders, and have a chance to win tickets. That's CONCERT to 71848.

0: Hi, it's Kevin and Amy at the House FM. We think attitude is so important to our Christian walk. And that's why we start every hour of the show with an encouraging thought, with something to build on during your day.
1: Yeah, begin each hour with a shift in perspective. 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

0: 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I'm Andy.
1: If you have not felt productive at all today, just do one thing that's been at the bottom of your to-do list today. I had this email that had been sitting there forever, and it took me 5 minutes to actually take care of. And now it no longer takes up room in my brain or my inbox. If I can do it, you can do it. I promise.
2: Should have been long gone now, yeah. Should damn be living.

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1: It was an email that had been stuck in my inbox for, I think, months. Finally just took care of it today. It took 5 minutes. So overcoming procrastination is possible. Kathy, you've got some advice?
2: I do. If I'm having a day where I'm feeling very stressed, I tackle something that will be stressful. So I say, okay, tomorrow I will do that one. Today I will do this one. And I bite it up into smaller pieces. And even if one form is too much, you know, like if it's 3 pages long, then maybe divide it up and do one page today, the next page tomorrow, and so on.
1: Isn't that life? One page at a time.
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0: It's Mercy Me on the House FM. I'm Andy. 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Find the best spot every time, the first time, and level up your life. This is from Aaron, who says, Andy, every time I just park right next to the shopping cart return. It means I don't have to carry everyone into the store to get a cart. And better yet, when we come out, we don't have to go far to return the cart either.
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For Moore and Norman, it's 94.3. Yukon and El Reno are tuned into 88.5. And for Edmond and North Oklahoma City, it's 100.1. 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
1: The House FM, that's Leanna Crawford. I'm Andy.
2: 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If you don't believe it, oh, I've got a prayer you can pray that will help you see what God has for you coming up.

0: 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I'm Andy.
1: Don't stop praying.
0: You were made for more. More purpose, more hope, and more connection. Give this to the creator of the universe. And you have an instant connection with God wherever and whenever you want. You don't even have to talk out loud. That's what prayer is. Connecting with God. Telling him what's on your heart, what you need. And you can pray and talk with God silently right now. If you maybe you've got the ear pods in and you can't say anything because you're in line at Target, you can say this to God. This could be your start of your prayer journey. Hey, God, show me what doors you've opened or shut. I'm trusting you to lead.

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1: We have three children. I don't care what anyone says. The classes are worse than the birth. They don't pull any punches first day. I'm thinking it's the first day. We'll see a diagram of a bottle. No, first day, we're going to see a film. All right, get out the popcorn. Cesarean section. A cut above natural childbirth. But that wasn't the worst part for us. It was the small group class discussions. Nine of us in a semicircle around a whiteboard up in northern Minnesota. She's like, today we need to talk about the proper color of amniotic fluid. It needs to be clear. And then she starts talking about all the colors it shouldn't be. I'm turning all those colors. Not my wife. She's just drinking a 5-gallon thing of ice water. Like it's no big deal. But pregnant women can be clumsy. She dropped the ice water right between her knees. She's gonna... And I didn't know what happened. I'm like, her water broke! It just broke! And the class freaked out. They're like, is it clear? It's got ice chips in it! Which is typical for Minnesota children.
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I'm Andy. You don't have to be stuck in your house all summer long. You can get out of your house by going to a house event. The next pickleball tournament's coming up with Chicken and Pickle in OKC August 8th. 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
1: Hey, I'm Andy on the House FM. I hope you prayed that prayer a few minutes ago, praying and asking God to show you what door he's opened for you. Because sometimes you're not sure. Where do I go? Who do I trust?
2: Somebody who had led me at a young age to trust in the Lord with all your heart and lean not into your own understanding, and all your ways acknowledge him and he will make your path straight. And even in the joys, but certainly in the challenges of life, I have always held to that. And I think it keeps us on the right theme.

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0: 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If you don't have goals, well, I'll just talk you into them on the way. 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

This is the House FM. Now, it's really important that we all have goals. Some goals are unrealistic, but that doesn't mean we shouldn't have them. This goal is maybe one that you could only dream of. James and Chloe Doherty, they live in the UK, and they are avid fans of Disney. And they've set a goal for themselves to visit every Disney hotel in the world. They're shooting for 45 resorts and 5 countries in just 52 days. They've certainly set a goal for themselves, and so far they're working on it. And it's awesome that they're able to afford such a trek. For my family, though, we have a goal with Disney, and that's to be able to afford admission once.

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1: 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And it's important to set goals, even if those goals end up needing to be changed. Because if you set out to achieve nothing, you will achieve it.

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Now, there's only so much we can do. We can't prevent every bad thing that's ever going to happen. But there are a lot of things that we can prevent if we only decline the second scoop of ice cream, or so my doctor tells me.

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2: 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It is who God is. And that's
0: the truth. 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
1: Yeah.
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listener supported the House FM. Now, it's important to have goals. If you don't set them, you'll hit them. Meaning, if you aim at nothing, you'll achieve nothing. Well, a Florida man has achieved something very unique. You see, he stole a bunch of Smokey the Bear cutouts, like cardboard cutouts, and then he was selling them for like $1,900 a pop, which is a lot of money for a Smokey the Bear cutout. But the problem was, for starters, that he was stealing and then trying to resell them. But the bigger problem for him is where he was trying to resell them. He was trying to resell them on the internet. And because he was selling them on the internet, it made his activity very searchable by the authorities. And so he was caught very easily. And this is probably the best part of the whole story. When he was being arrested, like ushered into the officer's vehicle, there was someone there holding the door for him. It was Smokey the Bear himself. Wildly appropriate, it seems. So along with preventing forest fires, you could add this slogan to Smokey's roster: only you can prevent jail time.

0: The Lord put me here, and, you know, it's His work that I do. God's not
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1: This is the House FM. Hopefully you're feeling the momentum of the week. Halfway through it, just a few days left to the weekend. You can do it. And I did not try to rhyme that on purpose.

Some days, you just need music like this. Hold on to me. Some days, you just need a good reminder. 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Some days, you just need a little extra energy. I'll lift you up and up again. Uplifting music for every mood. 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

0: What if I told you that the story's just begun? 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

0: drastically for you soon, and that might be a surprise to you. 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
2: 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And if you love Sidewalk Prophets, you'll love their Acoustic Summer Nights Tour. 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So smile.
1: 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And they've got two Oklahoma stops. 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

This is the House FM. It's one of the most important things that we can work on all the time, but it seems to have disappeared. My name is Chad, and that is patience. People don't seem to be patient anymore. Wade into any comment section of any social media, and you'll realize there's a lot of fights happening out there. And back to school season, there seems to be even more. It's a time of year that affects most people on some level. Traffic will get heavier, budgets will get tighter, and stress is in your face at every turn. So hopefully it's a good reminder for us, myself included, especially, to be patient with everyone because we don't know what's going on in their life, and we know that life is stressful for us. So it's probably stressful for them.

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So many ways to hear the one true message. 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

0: 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The back to school season is a great season for a lot of people, but also stressful for a lot of people. Wherever you find yourself in that season now, my guess is there's a song here that will help, and it might be the next one.
1: Should have been long gone now, yeah. Shouldn't be living.

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And we can all agree that generating rules other people have to follow can be a lot of fun. But following rules you were the reason were created in the first place, not as much fun.

0: It's her grandmother's birthday as they have a conversation together.
1: You're going to be 100 years old.
2: Whoa. One what?
1: 100 years old.
0: One what?
2: And I was born 100 years ago.
1: Mm-hmm. Can you believe it?
2: Son of a gun. I don't feel 100.
1: No.
2: Wow.
1: How old do you feel?
2: I feel maybe 50.
0: I mean, that is wow. That is pretty. Sometimes I feel like I'm 100 and I'm at my age. So the fact that she feels 50 years younger.
3: Right. And you know, you hear people say, oh, I'd never want to live that long. I wouldn't want that. But listen to how she sounds. Mm-hmm. You know, she makes that seem like, okay, yeah, I could do that.
0: Yeah, joyful.

0: Turning off your brain can be hard.
1: There's so much ugliness in this world.
0: But turning on the house? That's easy.
1: It's a choice that you make. I want to choose joy.
0: We're focused on faith, family, and fun at The House FM.

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Now, rules are there for a reason. Sometimes they're there for your benefit, and other times they are there because of you. My name is Chad. Starbucks in Korea has banned a bunch of customers, and they're basically ruining it for everybody. Because some people abuse the system. So Starbucks, again, in Korea, they've said that you cannot bring in your computers or printers, specifically your desktop computers and your mammoth printers. If you have the time and patience and energy to move a desktop computer, I think you should be allowed to put it up wherever you want.

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UConn and El Reno are tuned into 88.5. And for Edmond and North Oklahoma City, it's 100.1. No matter where you are in the OKC Metro, you've got the House FM.

your love. You're listening to the House FM. Top of the roller coaster for the week. Smooth sailing to the weekend, unless you have a lot on your plate still. In which case, you have time to get it done. But not too much. So stay focused.

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Thank you for the joy that I'm feeling. Thank you for a new kind of freedom. With faith, family, fun on the House FM.

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0: 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Now, wedding season is coming to an end, but engagement season seems to be in full bloom. And thanks to the internet, if you're thinking about getting engaged, you better be creative. And if you need a little help, I've got some for you on the way.
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This is the House FM. Now, the internet has made life easy in so many different ways, but one specific way, it has made life so very difficult, specifically for men that are thinking about asking their girlfriend to become their wives. Because the internet exists, you have all of these amazing flash mob level videos that are out there. Bigger, better, more impressive. How do you even try to top what's already been done? Well, planning. Planning has to happen. That's very first on any list. You have to be a good planner to go bigger and better. And that's exactly what an Ohio farmer did. They asked their girlfriend to become their wife by planting a 13-acre corn maze that spelled out, "Will you marry me, Caroline?" Months of planning, months of execution, and you know the entire time he was probably hoping and praying that he didn't misspell anything, because how do you even try to start to fix that?

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This is the House FM. Now, being known for and remembered for something is probably what most people want. On some level, they want to be famous. They want to be excellent at something. Well, Pearl has just set a Guinness World Record for being the oldest at 14 years and 69 days. Pearl is not a person. Pearl is a pet chicken that lives in Texas, and making it to 14 years old in Texas of all places as a pet is absolutely impressive. And Pearl must have some really cool talents in order to avoid becoming a meal.

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Hear the encouragement in every room in your house when you enable the House FM on your Amazon smart speaker. Just say, Alexa, enable the House FM.

Because you're good. You're listening to the House FM. There are no two ways around it. Life is stressful at times. We're going to have problems. That's been promised. But you can find hope and purpose in the music because of who it's connecting you to. So do yourself a favor and turn up the music. I've

0: Greetings to you. My name is Brant. Thank you for listening. We're honored. Producer Sherry is here too. We just are honored you're listening. Among the things we'll talk about this hour, I have a question. Maybe it's not the most important question about heaven, but I wanted to kick that around a little bit. Also, yard sale tips and our new feature. Our new feature, it's called, what's it called?
1: Welcome to adulthood.
0: Yes. Mm-hmm. Yes. And just stuff we've learned the hard way, and we're all growing up, hopefully. So talk about that too. Thank you again for being here.
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0: Hey there, I'm Brant, along with producer Sherry. 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
1: This is an awesome new feature for you, the listener. Thank you for listening to the program. I'm now giving out awesome nicknames for listeners.
2: Okay.
1: It's like a sci-fi question, but like, what if you had to choose one of these nicknames? I've picked nicknames I think are cool.
2: Yeah, but the last time we did this, the person we were talking to didn't find any acceptable options in what you picked.
1: Right, so we're getting better listeners on the phone now.
2: The nicknames weren't the problem.
1: Yeah, so these are, Angie is her name. We'll do a little thing here. You ready for this? You get options.
3: And, oh, boy.
1: But they'll give you three options. I'll give you your three options. You have to pick one. This is for the rest of your life. Everybody's going to call you this rest of your life. Okay.
3: Okay.
1: And the three nicknames are Domino.
2: What? Like the pizza?
1: Yeah.
2: Okay. Like
1: Domino.
4: Game. Yes, got it. All
1: Domino,
4: right.
1: Domino, Diva Ange.
2: Mm.
1: All right. Or Voltage.
2: All
1: right. What? So those are, I think these are cool.
2: That's awful.
1: I looked these up and I thought they were cool.
3: Okay.
1: So do you want to be Domino, Diva Ange, or Voltage?
2: My goodness.
3: I would pick Domino because I do fall over a lot, and you know, people just get it.
1: And it starts a chain reaction, and everybody else falls over too.
2: And now they'll stop asking
1: questions.
2: It goes
1: on for hours all through the city, with people just sequentially falling.
2: What's happening? Well, you know, Domino.

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1: A new feature on the program. It is called Welcome to Adulthood. This is for all of us. Growing up, we have special messages for you.
2: Mm-hmm.
1: We are Generation X, but perhaps you're a millennial or not. It doesn't matter. Like, mm-hmm. We're all growing up. And one thing we've learned the hard way is that we're way into freedom in this country. Like, I get it. There's a good side to that, but there's also a bad side, meaning if I'm always free and I don't commit to something, I'm going to wind up by myself. And I'm also just not going to flourish. Like, God made us social beings. He made us for community. He made us so that if we don't commit, like, we're missing out. You actually have to show up for stuff. I've learned this, and I've gotten better at it now, even when I don't feel like it, because I said I'd be there. Mm-hmm. So I don't flake. I don't text. I mean, it might happen sometime, but, like, as a matter of... No, I said I was going to be there. And the best things have resulted from that.
2: Mm-hmm.
1: The best thing, because that's where the real poetry in life is through actually committing. You bind yourself to something, someone, a cause, something bigger than you or other people, and you just keep showing up. And that's where the poetry is. Lord,

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1: Pro tip for you, if you are going to a yard sale, a garage sale this time of year, very popular.
2: Mm-hmm.
1: It says here, if you want to get a good deal, you compliment. It's just an interesting piece of psychology. You compliment the person who's hosting it.
2: Yep.
1: Because they're investing through the endowment effect, which is a cognitive bias. They're investing their self-worth in that thing they're selling.
2: Mm-hmm.
1: So if you can meet that need first, then you, like, so you say something nice, then you can get a, they're more apt to make a deal with you.
2: Yep.
1: Makes total sense. I thought we could just, say we're at a yard sale. It's busy.
2: Yeah, there's a lot going on here.
1: People milling
2: nice
1: around.
2: Nice turnout.
1: So you're the lady selling stuff.
2: Okay. Hi, welcome to
1: This ottoman.
2: Oh, okay. Well, let me tell you a little bit about it.
1: Your eyes are perfectly positioned on your head. The ideal proportion is for your eyes to form an axis that perfectly bifurcates the total area of your head into two halves, and yours are right there. So will you give me this ottoman? And then she does. You say yes.
2: I had answers and things that I wanted to say.
1: Yes.
2: You just cut it off there. Mm-hmm. Okay.
1: You say yes.
2: Oh, you want me to say it?
1: Yeah.
2: Sure, take this ottoman.
1: Thanks. So now you see how it works.
2: That's
1: how you score some
2: portrayal.
1: Free stuff. Yeah.

0: daughter Maggie asked me what games I used to play on the iPad when I was a kid.
1: On the iPad?
0: Yes. Yes. You know what? I told her, I was like, I used to speak into the fan to sound like a robot. That's what I did. You know, whenever I say that out loud, too, I have a visual of exactly where I was sitting.
1: Yep, I do,
0: in
1: too.
0: In the house.
1: I do, too. The fan was always in the same place.
0: Uh-huh.
1: And I have the same memory of myself making my voice sound weird.
0: Yeah.
1: And my younger brother sitting behind me wanting to know when it was going to be his turn.

Hey, I'm Brant, along with producer Sherry, and we are so glad that you are here, too, on The House FM. 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

0: On the night you fall in all the pieces, you can bring your lonely heart to Jesus. What if I told you that I believe it?
1: It's Faith, Family, and Fun on the House FM. I am Brant, along with producer Sherry.
2: Look, I know it's not like super spiritually mature, okay? But I was thinking about heaven. Mm-hmm. And I know there's going to be a lot of beautiful reunions. Like, it's going to be amazing. Mm-hmm. Just amazing. And healing and stuff. It's going to be incredible. Mm-hmm. If you'll forgive me for wondering about this, though, it did cross my mind. You know what? This may fall into the... You don't have to say everything that pops in your head, Brant.
3: Let's see.
2: That my mom has drilled into my head. Will... I'm not saying on the first day in heaven, but like day 5,000,007.
3: Okay.
2: Will guys who are bald be reunited with their hair? Like, would that be like? Would they be also? Will that be a moment? I know it's not like,
3: right.
2: But it's not super important. But
3: well,
2: a lot of guys, I know, I have a lot of friends that mm-hmm. would love that.
3: I don't know. We certainly don't have any theological basis for that, I don't think. Well he numbers the hairs.
2: All things new.
3: On our head. All things new. Like, all things new. Good.
2: Will that be kind of beautiful? I'm not saying the most beautiful thing, but just a beautiful. Like, hey, that was kind of neat, too.
3: We just walk up and down the streets of gold. And guys are on their knees just weeping with full heads of hair.
2: They go running, arms outstretched. Is that? It is!
4: It's my hair!
2: That's my hair! I want to be there on that day.

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1: 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Should damn be living.

0: Hey, what's up? I am Brant. Producer Sherry is here too. And just gotta say this periodically, and I hope you don't mind me saying this as you're listening to the radio. Like, I realize I say things the wrong way sometimes. And this isn't the result of any complaint that we've gotten or anything like that. I just periodically need to say thank you for being graceful with me. Same thing with Sherry, I'm sure. We're humans. So I appreciate we can be friends on the air and be honest. And if I ever come across the wrong way, I'm sorry about that. And that's it. Again, not responding to a specific thing at all. I just feel like every now and then I want to say that.
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1: Greetings to you and to all the food delivery drivers who are listening to the program right now. We love you.
2: And we appreciate you.
1: We appreciate you. Thanks for delivering the food.
2: Mm-hmm.
1: We need that. We have something to ask you. Because we just saw a study, Sherry saw this too, about a third of delivery drivers, maybe not you, have eaten some of the food. They admit to eating some of the food.
2: No, yeah.
1: This was in the news recently, but apparently it's widespread.
2: Mm-hmm.
1: And we love
2: you. And we're doing this humbly.
1: Yes, we are. we have a question, really request, and that is, maybe you can guess, we don't want you to do that anymore.
2: Yeah. If you could.
1: Yeah, just get your hands off of our food because we bought that and we didn't want it for you. And it's not healthy for you.
2: That's true. Or us.
1: Or else. Us, yeah. It's not healthy for anybody. And so please stop it right now. Thanks.
3: I've got so much to be thankful for. Look, I got a

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2: Don't ever lose hope.
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1: Okay, I'm going to mention something, and if Sherry, you got to step in and stop me if I'm saying something that like.
2: Stop.
1: Okay. All right. Thanks for listening. No, it was about food.
2: Okay.
1: It's about food. Mm-hmm. So we talked about the delivery drivers.
2: Yes.
1: A third of them have admitted to eating the food that they're delivering, to having some of it. So we're saying, please don't.
2: Right.
1: And that's a reasonable request, is it not?
2: I think so, yes.
1: Okay, but what if they're hungry and the food is right there in front of them and it smells so good?
2: Uh-huh.
1: Are we still saying you don't have to eat that? Come on.
2: Of course.
1: Are we willing to say that to ourselves?
2: Oh, man.
1: Because whenever I bring this up in any other context about eating, it's like, oh, come on. Mm-hmm. I mean, it's right there. I mean, yeah. So you order, like, sitting across the table from me. I'm not supposed to eat it. Like, be realistic, Brant. So it's realistic when we ask our delivery drivers to say no, even if they're hungry and it smells good and it's within arm's reach.
2: Yeah.
1: But then I know this is socially tricky.
2: Yeah, I'm getting real close to stopping you.
1: I know. I figured. And it's okay. I just started, you know.
2: You guys found a way.
1: I know.

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1: Weird thing about reading the Bible, you'll probably notice people are the same. We're the same. 2,000, 2,500 years later, same people. Doing the same stuff over and over. You know what's really funny, too? I just happened to catch something. It's like the willingness or desire that we have to be on the cutting edge as a human person. Mm-hmm. Like, I always want to be on the latest. So if you go on Twitter, it's like there's ideas that are new. Mm-hmm. It's like, what's the newest thing? The newest. Well, there's actually a scripture in there. It's talking about Paul visiting with all these guys in Athens. And he's talking about, and they gathered there, it says, to hear about new things. They wanted to hear something new.
2: Yeah.
1: It's like, what's the latest? Mm-hmm. So they're doing that, again, 2,000 years ago. It's just, we don't change. And the weird thing is, like, just the discontentment that we struggle with. We always want the latest. Not enough. Just go, hey, I don't have to know the latest thing.

0: Hi, it's Kevin and Amy here. You know, every hour we trade noise for meaning, truth that sticks with you.
1: We believe that your mindset is so important. And so we invite you to start every hour during the morning show with something to build on. Just a little bit of encouragement that you can take with you through your day.
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1: It doesn't matter what life throws at you. 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

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We are Brant and Sherry. 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This is August 27th. 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
1: Hey, this is Peter Burton. 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
1: You battle this. I battle this. It's self-righteousness. I think everybody is dealing with this all the time. You can watch one channel, and it's all about, look at these evil people over here. Can you believe that? Can you believe how these people are behaving wrongly? We're the right ones. And then you watch another channel, and it'll flip it. And it'll be, look how open-minded we are. Can you believe these people that judge people based on that? Can you believe them? We are so much better than them. It's like both of them are doing the self-righteous dance. We all do it. Again, I look at the genius of Jesus. He's genius. And I love this. But he doesn't break it down on either level. He doesn't do that. Okay, the open-minded people are the good ones. And the closed-minded people are the bad ones. He doesn't do that. And he doesn't do the people who behave themselves well are the good people, and the people who behave themselves poorly are the bad people. He doesn't do that at all. He does draw a distinction. It's between the humble and the proud. So on both channels, you get the proud thing going on. And the reason I pick up on it is because that's going through my head all the time. Because I'm always doing it with me to make myself feel good about myself. You know, I'm better than this person or that. Like, that's just an endless treadmill. It doesn't go anywhere. And Jesus is going, I want humility. That's what he's looking for. Welcome.

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1: We have three children. I don't care what anyone says. The classes are worse than the birth. They don't pull any punches. First day. I'm thinking it's the first day. We'll see a diagram of a bottle. No, first day. We're going to see a film. All right. Get out the popcorn. Cesarean section. A cut above natural childbirth. But that wasn't the worst part for us. It was the small group class discussions. Nine of us in a semicircle around a whiteboard up in northern Minnesota. She's like, today we need to talk about the proper color of amniotic fluid. It needs to be clear. And then she starts talking about all the colors it shouldn't be. I'm turning all those colors. Not my wife. She's just drinking a 5-gallon thing of ice water. Like it's no big deal. But pregnant women can be clumsy. She dropped the ice water right between her knees. She's going to... And I didn't know what happened. I'm like, her water broke! It just broke! And the class freaked out. They're like, ah! Is it clear? It's got ice chips in it! Which is typical for Minnesota children.
0: 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Don't worry about it. All the heavy lifting is done, and we've got the cream of the crop.

0: So relax and enjoy all your favorites on the House FM. Grace, it's getting what you didn't earn and discovering it's exactly what you need.
1: It really is amazing grace.
0: And you hear it here.
1: It really

0: What's going on? I am Brant. Producer Sherry is here too. And among the things we'll be doing this hour, a very, very high stakes thing is going to happen on our show. Hmm. Perhaps you've heard radio shows I have that give away things.
1: We don't do that. Mm-hmm. Not because of the stakes or anything. We just don't have the budget.
0: We don't have the budget, but in order to cover up for that, I'm doing a thing where I just raise the stakes, oh, where nice. Someone can save an alien planet or destroy it.
1: Okay.
0: It just hangs in the balance based on whether they can answer a question correctly or not. That is coming up. High drama.
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1: This isn't cool or hip or anything, and that's kind of the point, I guess. But if you're going to be a Christian, if I'm going to be a Christian, I think people are going to call us nuts. Okay? And we don't want to give them extra reason to do that. And sometimes we do.
2: Right.
1: There's no doubt about that. But like, take for example, when Jesus is in the home of these good guys, the nice people, the recognized leaders, the elite, and they are shocked when a woman of ill repute comes in the room. She's got this horrible reputation, and she throws herself at Jesus' feet, and they're thinking, well, here clearly he's not a prophet, because he would know she was bad, and he would know that. But she's there making a fool out of herself. She's crying. She's mopping up her own tears with her own hair on Jesus' feet. She's not even supposed to be there. And she comes in there trespassing. And the good people, the stand-up people, Jesus immediately reads their minds. He knows what they're thinking. And he contrasts them and their elite rule-keeping. They're doing the right things and they look good to everybody. And then there's the crazy person, and he's favoring the crazy person. The person who's going all out, because he doesn't want us to be sort of on the fence with him. It's like you either hurl yourself in adoration at him, or you don't understand who he is. Oh, no.

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1: Hey there, we are Brant along with Sherry here on the House FM.
2: So I thought, well, what is a radio guy supposed to do? He's supposed to give tips about how to stay cool.
0: Really?
2: So I looked it up on the internet.
0: Okay.
2: And there's a lot of medical advice about how to stay cool on hot summer days.
0: Mm-hmm.
2: And one of them was don't exercise outside in the middle of the day. You may want to exercise in morning or evening because, according to this website, that's when it's cooler out. Okay. Mm. And then the other one.
0: Do you think most people know that?
2: Not according to this. This is all supposed to help you. Wear lighter clothing.
0: Mm-hmm.
2: Scale back on synthetics, reading here.
0: Okay.
2: And furs. and I think that's very true.
0: So if you're heading out with a full length mink on.
2: Like for me, yeah.
0: Not now.
2: During the winter, you know me, I'll wear multiple pelts of different animals.
0: Mm-hmm, yeah.
2: But I would skip, like if I normally wear 9 pelts,
0: mm-hmm.
2: like I have a 9 pelt Wednesday thing during the winter.
0: Yeah.
2: Let's go back to 4 or 5.
0: Oh, really?
2: Just raccoons, just rabbits, that kind of stuff. But yeah, definitely scale back
0: on
2: the furs.
0: You have to take care of yourself.
2: You have to take care of yourself. Thank you. That's exactly right. Scale back on the furs today. Why? It's summertime.
0: Mm-hmm, mm-hmm.

0: Hey, I'm Brant, along with producer Sherry, and we are so glad that you are here, too, on the House FM.
1: Pretty pumped about what is about to happen here. We're on a spaceship. Now, this show has awesome stuff like this.
2: Yes.
1: And we are giving you the opportunity. It's a lot higher stakes than, hey, you could win a bumper sticker, whatever. It's like, you're going to save a planet if you get the question right, or it blows up and you have to feel guilty about it. All these aliens perish.
2: This is what this show provides for you.
1: Yes, high stakes sort of stuff here. You ready for this?
3: Oh, sure.
1: Sweet. Okay.
2: Good. Okay.
1: All right. Here is the question for you, Angela. No, it's not Angela. Jen, I'm sorry.
2: Come on, Captain.
1: Here's the question for you, Jen. The number one character trait that women were looking for or are looking for in a man, according to this one survey I just read.
2: Ooh.
1: Okay, I'm going to give you multiple choice.
2: Okay.
1: The number one character trait women were looking for in a man, according to this one survey I just read. Kindness.
3: Is it a real survey or
1: yes.
3: Is it one that you made up? Okay.
1: You know, it's this sort of skepticism.
2: That is
1: so discouraging for a ship captain. Why would I waste everybody's time
2: with
1: by just making
2: the fate of a planet
1: right.
2: in the balance? Why would he make up a survey?
1: Trying to give us something we can learn from, too.
2: All right, go ahead.
1: All right, they're looking for A, kindness, mm-hmm. B, sense of humor, or C, income potential.
3: I hope it's kindness, but I can see sense of humor.
2: I think kindness. I think guys think it's sense of humor, but I think women would be looking for kindness.
1: You do want to go with kindness.
2: I would go with kindness, too. Yeah. Yes.
3: I would go with, yeah.
1: Kind of had a little illegal phone-a-friend thing going on there. That's all right. Okay.
2: It's all the same.
1: We're going with kindness. Number one character trait women are looking for in a man is kindness.
2: Woo!
1: You did it! You saved the planet!

0: Some days, your emotions are all over the place. So we're here to help bring a little calm, a little perspective.
1: Your brain has to work harder to argue with someone than to agree with them.
0: A little fun.
2: I don't know why you'd say that.
1: Your brain is working harder right now to think of something to contradict what I'm saying.
2: I don't know why you would even say that.
1: See, I think this is what's happening in our culture right now. We're so exhausted.
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1: It's faith, family, and fun on the House FM. 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Their vision is that every school in the world would be covered in prayer, and their groups are in more than 150 countries now. They're also sponsoring Renewed Oklahoma in Oklahoma City, Saturday, September 26th. Let's keep loving loud and making a difference together. 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

0: Hey, this is Brant, along with producer Sherry, right here on the House FM.
1: Yeah, so interesting. So women listed this as the quality they're looking for in a man most, and it's kindness. And it was picked over sense of humor, all that kind of stuff. And we were just talking about that in the alien planet thing there.
2: Yeah, I think guys think it's sense of humor. But I think really, that's good for guys to know, too.
1: That's what I thought. Yeah. That's why I wanted to use it.
2: Yes, it's good. I think guys need to know that it's kindness.
1: You and Jen made
3: and
1: fun of it.
3: And that it's not income potential.
2: No, right.
1: Right.
2: That can come, that can go, who cares? A kind heart.
1: But see, kindness, mm-hmm. and it's not okay, but it has this bad rap.
2: Yes, it does.
1: But it shouldn't.
2: Right.
1: It's like, it doesn't mean weakness.
2: Yeah.
1: In fact, it's born out of strength, and it's not fake niciness either. Mm-hmm. Like a deep kindness, mm-hmm. it's actually a fruit of the spirit.
2: Yes, it is.
1: Like my ability, and my wife could do this to me too. Like mm-hmm. just she could torpedo me at any moment, say mm-hmm. something that really reduces me to ribbons, mm-hmm. and I could do the same thing. I could crush her, mm-hmm. but I won't. Mm-hmm. And I want to build her up. Like that's not weakness.
2: No,
1: it's not. Even if you're tempted to, even if she's tempted to say something that would just really rip me down, she just doesn't do it.
2: Mm-hmm. And it's leveraging your strength, right?
1: Yes, right, exactly.
2: To support someone else. Right. That's yes.
1: Not feeling it. I know what her buttons are mm-hmm. for her self-esteem. I'm not going to press them.
2: Yeah.
1: I'm gonna
2: That's
1: build
2: kind.
1: Her up.
2: That's very good.
1: Yeah. See, good. Alien planet thing.
2: Yeah. Turns out to something else. That's why we love the Brant Hanson Show.
3: Yeah. Exactly.

0: No matter what road you're on, there's encouraging music here to help you find joy along the way.
1: You're not alone. He's always right there with you, carrying you through whatever struggles or trials that you're going through. He's right there.
0: Always here for you, 24/7. 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

0: Hi, it's Tony Weir, CEO at The House. You know, you've helped us take big steps and love loud. You've helped us highlight the steps that local churches, ministry partners, and schools and teachers are taking to love loud in their communities. Overall, you've helped people use The House to take steps to be free from anxiety, hopelessness, loneliness, shame, fear, and guilt. It's because the message of Jesus found in The House helps you take small steps forward and grow deep roots downward. If The House helps you move forward and grow deeper, you're needed to financially stake a claim deep into our foundation. Take that step today. Help others grow deeper in Christ. You can make your gift at thehousefm.com or click give on the House FM app. Thanks.
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